0: Here in downtown Montgomery, Davos Park, it is a 2-1 ball game as the sun starts to fade away on this Saturday evening. Hope you're having a nice weekend wherever you might be watching, listening. I know some folks up in Rocket City tuning in, watching their team on the road. They're back home next week as Cole Fontanelle bounces one foul down that first baseline. No balls at a strike on Fontanelle. Hello to Grace and Amy, who I know are back there, and all the folks watching and listening on radio or TV. 0-1 pitch. It's outside. Fontanelle in his first at-bat, flied out to left. 0-for-1. 2-for-16 in the series so far with an RBI. He struck out 9 times. What a night it's been so far for Ballmeister. Works into this fifth inning. Only one run allowed. Fastball kind of sailed on him that time, up and away. That was at 94. 2 balls and a strike on Fontanelle. Fontanelle suffered what could have been potentially a career-ending injury at the end of May in 2024. That was at Birmingham on a play at second base, sliding. Broke his leg. Able to come back from that is, so we may see some activity in that bullpen for the Biscuits as the pitch count still on the lower side for Ballmeister as the next is down and in. That hit Fontanelle in that back foot, and he hobbles down that first base line. Where's that protective guard? But it hit him on top of the shoe. See a second look if you're watching. Yeah, well, off the back foot, on top of that back left foot. He's okay, going to stay in the ball game, and so runner at first base and nobody out after the hit by pitch, and Kyron Paris will be the batter. Paris struck out his first time up. Left-hander warming in that bullpen for the Biscuits. Ballmeister kicks and delivers. And a fastball up, gets a swing and a miss from Paris. He took a big hack at that one. 46 pitches. His last down, he threw 39. One prior to that was also 39. After he was shut down a bit. Next offering is a ball that time. Jackson Lancaster warming up in that bullpen for the Kimchi. 1-1 pitch. It's in the dirt low. This might be the last batter they let him face. Here's a look at Lancaster. Native of Memphis. 2 balls and a strike. Here's the 2-1 now. Swing and a high pop-up into right field. Going to carry out towards Diaz as he coasts over, makes that catch. That's out number one. Runner at first base, one on, one out. He's at the 50-pitch mark, so let's see if there's any movement in that third base dugout. As Diaz able to make that catch. The batter will be Elijah Dunham. He's a left-handed hitter, which kind of led me to believe we might see them go to the lefty here, but looks like Ballmeister is going to face at least one more batter here. Biscuits or Kimchi tonight would love to see a double play. Pitch outside a ball. It's 1-0 to Elijah Dunham. Rounded out his first time up. Ballmeister kicks and the next. Swung on, foul back that time by Dunham, the veteran. First year in the Angels organization. Opponents are batting coming in just .194 against Ballmeister. Right-handed hitters only batting .214. overall as well. As that pitch is taken for a ball, and it's 2-1. Way upstairs. Look at those kimchi uniforms. Korean cuisine, kimchi. Pitch to Dunham. Misses high a ball. And it's 3-1 now to him. I imagine Lancaster is good to go if needed. As Ballmeister, former Florida State Seminole, gets the sign that he wants from Kenny Piper, and now the 3-1 pitch. A check swing doesn't matter. It was a called strike anyway. Well, actually, no, I think he did call the swing. And so it's a full count, 3-2. Pitch was just a tad above the zone, and now Dunham is going to use his timeout. Ballmeister trying to finish his outing on a positive note here. Runner at first base and one down. And a 3-2 payout pitch. Runner goes, and it's swung on, lifted in the air towards center field. Underneath it out there is Myers. He'll make the catch, tagging or going back to first base is Fontenelle. And now two away, and the batter will be Matt McCroskey. And it looks like Ballmeister's going to stay out there. Chance for him to finish this fifth inning and at least be eligible to pick up a win. Not that that necessarily matters this day and age, honestly, in the minor leagues especially, wins and losses, but you'd much prefer to get through the fifth than not. First pitch fouled away by McCroskey. This is good development here for Ballmeister, 23-year-old, born in Jacksonville, Florida. Mo, the Biscuits mascot. You know what, Mo doesn't like the hot weather, but he's still out enjoying the time here. 0-1 pitch fouled off on the first base side and out of play. And it's quickly nothing and two. Two to one your score. Kimchi on top of the Rocket City Trash Pandas here in game five of the six-game series. Two of the hottest teams in the Southern League right now, a first place Biscuit slash Kimchi. Rocket City been the hottest team in the league over the last month. Here's the 0-2. Swing and a pitch fouled straight back. Trying to slide a fastball by him there at 95. But McCroskey able to get a piece of it. Fontenelle, who was hit by a pitch to start the inning, he's still over there at first base. A couple of flyouts and now two down and two strikes on Matt McCroskey, who bunted for a single his first time up. Going to come up empty there on a great sinker as he goes down on strikes, chasing one up for strike three. No runs, no hits, a man left. We head to the bottom of the fifth, still 2-1. Kimchi right here from downtown Montgomery.
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0: Park in Montgomery, Alabama. We go to the bottom of the fifth inning. Trash Pandas trailing the Montgomery Kimchi slash, of course, the Biscuits. The score of 2-1. Back to work, Ryan Johnson for Rocket City. First pitch is a ball. And we're underway. It'll be Myers, Diaz, and James. 7, 8, and 9 batters due up for the Kimchi. 1-0. That's in there for a strike. There is activity in Rocket City's bullpen now. You got two guys who are not really at their full pitch count. Ballmeister gets through 5 as Johnson misses just a tad below the zone with that split finger. And it's 2 balls and a strike. 2 runs coming for the Biscuits on a 2-run home run in the third inning by Mac Horvath. Rocket City tied the game in the fourth on an RBI single from Tucker Flint as Rowdy Rodriguez scored the run. And for Rowdy Rodriguez, by the way, he leads the league with 46 of those runs scored. 2-2 pitch. It's down and in for a ball. Full count, 3-2. Johnson's pitch count is at 61 currently. In his last outing, he threw 57. That was on the 24th against Chattanooga. As he gets a swing and a miss, and that's strike 3. Strikeout number 7 for Johnson. And one away here in this bottom of the fifth inning, and that brings in Yan Diaz. Johnson's got some incredible stuff. Made the mistake to Horvath and hung that sweeper up and in, and he turned on it. Hit it over the train tracks in left field for a 2-run home run. First pitch is a strike over the outside corner to Diaz, and it's 0-1. Johnson, the native of Red Oak, Texas. He gets a swing and miss there. Another nasty splitter that time from Johnson. And it's 0-2. Deep in the outfield. They're deep on the infield. For Diaz, they play him to pull. A lot of hitting room down that third base side. Here's the 0-2. That's a called third strike. And down on strikes goes Diaz. Back-to-back Ks for Johnson. He's got 8 of them now. And 2 outs for Cameron James, the number 9 batter in this lineup. James struck out his first time up. Johnson struck out the side in the second and the third. And now has struck out the first two in the bottom of the fifth inning. 8 strikeouts for him. First pitch is a bouncer foul, third base side. I mentioned earlier, I mean, this is a guy that is a major league arm. I mean, there's no doubting that. 18 career appearances, 1 start at the major league level. His 1 start came earlier this year, and that was at Wrigley Field in late March. That was his first outing of the 2026 regular season. No balls and 2 strikes on James, the 0-2 pitch. Swing and a slow chopper left side of the infield. Coming in to get it, making the play at third is Nick Rodriguez. Throws the first in time. Nifty play by him. And the side is retired. We played 5 here in downtown Montgomery. 2-1 in favor of the Kimchi. Back right after this.
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Well, back here in downtown Montgomery, Dabo's Park, as we make our way to the top of the sixth inning, a new pitcher for the Kimchi. This is

Cabos Park as we make our way to the top of the sixth inning. A new pitcher for the Kimchi. This is left-hander Jackson Lancaster as he takes over. First pitch is high, a ball, and it's 1-0. Lancaster, the former Louisiana Tech Bulldog. Listening on radio, heard that fight song coming back from break. First pitch, a ball to right-handed batting Alberto Rios, who takes a strike. And the count evens up at 1-1. And one strike. Second appearance in the series for Lancaster. Pitched on Wednesday. Two-thirds of an inning. Gave up 4 runs on 3 hits. He walked 2. Did not strike out a batter through 32 pitches as Rios fouls that one back. And it's 1-2. This is 12th appearance of the season. Comes in 0-1, an ERA at 9.39. Signed by the Rays in May of 2015. The 27-year-old who was originally drafted by the Seattle Mariners, 38th round back in 2019. 1-1, 2 strikes, the 1-2 pitch. Swinging a ball, rope foul off the screen down this third baseline. Oof. That's one of those you're mighty, mighty happy they have those protective nets up all the way down. Yeah, someone will get a baseball over there from Rocket City's skipper, Joe Kruzel. 1-1, 2 strikes on Rios. Hit into a double play his first time up. Swings and misses. Can't catch up with that fastball. And Lancaster comes into the ballgame. Picks up a strikeout. And one away now for leadoff man Nick Rodriguez. So Jackson Ballmeister turns it over to Jackson Lancaster. From one Jackson to another. Lancaster out of Louisiana Tech. Spent some time at a great college in Owamba Community College. That's a great one. Corinth, Mississippi, pitching there for a strike. Someone like myself who grew up in West Tennessee, a lot of time in Memphis, in lower West Tennessee, you know right where Corinth is, that's for sure. Here's an 0-1 pitch. It's in there for a strike over on the outside corner. Final college season was at La Tech. Two-way player, hit 242, 3 homers, 66 at-bats while pitching 24 innings. 1 year at Itawamba. Pitch is fouled straight back. Out of play. It was at Missouri for the 2020-2021 seasons. Sitting college after being drafted by Seattle. No balls and 2 strikes. The 0-2 pitch. Breaking ball high that time. Final line on Ballmeister, and you got to give him a ton of credit. He was really good. 5 innings, allows 1 run on 2 hits. Walked 1 and struck out 3. The 1-2 pitch misses outside. It's 2-2 now on Nick Rodriguez, who is 0-2. He's had a big series. Those folks out there above the wall enjoying a nice night. 2-2, swinging the ball fouled straight back and out of play. Those starting pitchers, the way they were going, both Johnson and Ballmeister, like they had a hot date tonight. Or if Michael Killer Kelly, our producer at the station, they were double parked out front. I like that one, Killer. 2 balls, 2 strikes on Nick. Pitch on the way, swung on, fouled away down that left field side. Nick Rodriguez is out of Missouri State. They're in the regionals. Nick is a great story, kind of a guy who went way below the radar in college. Somebody from Florida, and he ends up going to Missouri State, but those coaches there did a great job with him. As an off-speed pitch just misses above the zone, 3-2 now. Missouri State falls to Northeastern today, 5-1. So Missouri State is out as the balls hit down the third baseline that time. One hop, great pickup over there by Braden Taylor. And he throws out Nick Rodriguez, who runs well for out number 2. That's not an easy play. It was a one hop backhand. And the throw gave first baseman Will Simpson a good hop to pick it.
And that's a nifty out number two. And now here's Rowdy.

0: Rodriguez. With two outs, 2-1 your score. Biscuits playing as the Kimchi tonight. They lead it by a run on that two-run home run by Matt Horvath. It still stands as Rowdy Rodriguez fouls that pitch straight back. It's 0-1. So the bullpens will have this ballgame. There's activity in that Rocket City bullpen as well. So it appears Johnson's night is over as well. 0-1 pitch down and in. But for two guys who are on limited pitch counts, both of them to get through five, you got to be impressed if you're both pitching coaches and staffs. It's Bryce Osmond warming up for Rocket City. Here's a 1-1. Swing and a foul tip into the middle of the catcher. Osmond's a former Oklahoma State Cowboy. They knocked off Alabama State today, 8-7. They're in that Tuscaloosa regional. One ball and two strikes on Rowdy Rodriguez. Left-hander kicks and fires. Pitch fouled straight back. He was on it, just missed it that time. Rowdy Rodriguez putting together a great season. He might be your player of the month for the month of May in the Southern League. Average coming in at 3.03. Here's a 1-2 pitch headed home. Swing and a foul back again. Rowdy Rodriguez on base percentage at .420. Fourth in the Southern League. OPS at .905. That's fifth in the Southern League. He's got 50 hits. That's tied for third. Also drawn 32 walks. That's tied for third as well. 1-2 pitch again. A check swing on the ball in the dirt. They appeal and say he went around. So that's a strikeout for Lancaster. How about that? So a strikeout ends the inning. Two Ks for Lancaster. And we head to the bottom of the sixth inning. Biscuit slash Kimchi. They lead it 2-1 over Rocket City.
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0: Back here inside Davos Park in Montgomery. And a beautiful sunset here on the Alabama River. And in this great downtown. Now we go to the bottom half of inning number six. 2-1 in favor of the Kimchi, honoring the legacy, the Korean heritage here. Kimchi, the great cuisine. I haven't talked about what kimchi actually is. I've actually had kimchi before. Not bad. Pitches hit foul over on that first base side as new pitcher Bryce Osmond takes over for Ryan Johnson. So both starters go five innings. For Johnson, five innings, two runs, two hits, one walk, and eight strikeouts. There's a look at Bryce Osmond, who takes over. Right-hander and former Oklahoma State Cowboy. Pitches way outside that time. So both starters go five innings. Osmond, who's making just his second relief appearance of the season. 1-1 pitch. Swung on and missed that time by Matt Horvath, and it's 1-2. Horvath has the two-run home run that's been the difference. This is Osmond, the 25-year-old's 10th appearance. Second relief outing, 2-2, an ERA of 7.43. His last outing was a relief appearance, his first relief outing, as he goes up with a fastball there, a swing and a miss for strike three, and Horvath down on strikes. One away now for Braden Taylor. It's Taylor so far today. It's been a quiet day for him, a line out and a strikeout. He's been on a tear this week with three home runs in three straight games. Up to now seven long balls on the year. Osmond in that first relief appearance after making nine starts to start the season. Went 2 2/3 innings behind Johnson. That was in the game on Sunday. Picked up the win. No runs, one hit, no walks, six strikeouts. I would imagine he'll go a few innings, maybe even the rest of the way for Rocket City. Still a to be determined on the docket tomorrow for the Trash Pandas. See a range of different pitchers. 1-1 offering is high. So kind of while Johnson is building up his pitch count, Osmond kind of piggybacks behind him. Two balls and a strike on Taylor. Osmond the wind and the 2-1. Swing and a miss. Change speeds that time. Former first round pick, 19th overall. Braden Taylor, so much talent. Watching that Rays and Angels game today. Watching those former Biscuits and Trash Pandas. You're close to the big leagues when you get to this level. As the pitch is high, three balls and two strikes now. Drew Rasmussen starting for Tampa today. As a 3-2 pitch, it's high, ball four. There's a one-out walk issued to Braden Taylor. That's the first walk issued by Rocket City pitching tonight. And one on base for Xavier Isaac, who is 0-2 so far. Talking about guys who are littering the leaderboard in the Southern League, Xavier Isaac's one of those guys. Mentioned tied for first in homers with 12. Third in on base percentage at .421. He's second in slugging percentage, second in OPS. Down the list, he's seventh in total bases as well. Those 12 home runs tie with Blake Burke of Biloxi. Runner goes from first. Throw down to second base by Rios. Not nearly in time. And a steal for Braden Taylor as he gets into scoring position. That's his fifth stolen base on the year. Two to one, your score. Look out towards second base by Osmond. The pitch, that one's at the knees for a called strike. And it's 1-2. Osmond had Tommy John surgery and missed basically 2 years. Went 693 days between outings as he rejoined Rocket City in August of last year, but hadn't pitched in a live game since the end of the 2023 season. Two-two pitch on the way now to Isaac. Swing and a ball looped out towards shallow left field. That's going to drop a base hit. Rounding third base and holding. I thought he was being sent home. Throw goes to second base. Safe at second base is Isaac. And now second and third with one out. And the Kimchi have something cooking now. That ball just denned over the infield on the left side. No chance for Nick Rodriguez at third baseman. Isaac kept going around first base. I think Esteban Gonzalez was waving him around to score. But for whatever reason, Braden Taylor didn't take off, and so he's at third base. That'll go down, I believe, as a double. Yeah, it is a double. That's his fourth on the year. He never stopped coming around first base. Odd that a runner at second base doesn't score on a double, but we've got runners at second and third. Infield comes in for Rocket City. And the first of Kenny Piper swung on and missed for strike one. Seems like a very pivotal time in this ball game here in the bottom of the sixth inning. A one-run game right now. First pitch, a slider from Osmond at 82 miles an hour. Infield drawn in. Here comes the 0-1 pitch on the way to Piper. This is low and outside. Piper had a walk-off on Mother's Day, a three-run home run. He had a monster week in May last year at Rocket City, in which he had 11 hits, was hitter of the week that week in the Southern League. He had 11 hits, including three home runs. One ball, two strikes, the count on him. As Isaac picks up that double. Surprisingly, just his fourth is now Rios, the catcher for the Trash Panda, is going to go out for a visit. A check to what's happening elsewhere around the Southern League tonight. As our home plate umpire, Caden Tishner, goes out to break up that conversation. They were postponed by rain last night in Chattanooga. It'd be the first rainout they've had at their brand new ballpark, Erlanger Park. They're playing a doubleheader today, and they've finished one. It was a Knoxville win, 7-5. Right now they lead as they start game two, 1-0 in the first inning. Back ready to play now is the 1-2 pitch. It's laid off of low and outside. Two balls and two strikes on Kenny Piper. 0-2 so far. He has struck out and flied out so far. Biscuits or kimchi tonight, trying to add to their lead. The pitch from Osmond. That's low and outside. Kicks away from Rios. Coming in to score is Taylor. And it's 3-1, Kimchi. That'll be a wild pitch. Isaac goes to third. And it's a 3-1 ball game. Count goes full now on Kenny Piper. Infield still drawn in here. New baseball to the pitcher Osmond, who all of a sudden has thrown 20 pitches in the inning, and there's going to be some activity already starting up in that bullpen. And time called at the last second. That was by the hitter, as Piper will use his lone timeout. Right-hander loosening up. That is Efren Contreras for Rocket City, another one of their long relievers. 3-2 pitch, swing and a ball fouled straight back and out of play. Trying to center up that 94 mile an hour fastball. Series is even at two games apiece with the finale tomorrow afternoon here. The 3-2 again, swing and a ball foul back. Piper fights off a really good slider that time. It would have been ball four. But it was a good pitch from Bryce Osmond. One run is already in. 3-1 your score now. First run since that third inning. Now the 3-2 once again from Osmond. Swing, ball foul back again. We'll see pitch number 9 coming in this at-bat. That pitch count continues to rise for Rocket City reliever. Mentioned they have a open starting pitcher tomorrow. 3-2 payoff. Swung on, hit well, deep towards the gap in right center field. Rowdy Rodriguez not going to get to it. He picks it up on a bounce, but easily scoring Isaac and into second base with an RBI double is Piper on the ninth pitch of the at-bat. That was a fastball at the bottom of the zone, but did not miss the barrel. 103 off the bat, and it's now 4-1. Kimchi. As Piper picks up RBI number 18, second double of the inning, and now manager Joe Cruzo going to go out for a visit and probably make a pitching change here. By the way, the 11th double for Kenny Piper. And so it'll be a short outing for Bryce Osmond out of the Rocket City bullpen as he will exit for right-hander Efren Contreras. We'll take the timeout with him as Contreras comes on. It's now 4-1 in favor of the Biscuits.
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0: New pitcher for Rocket City is right-hander Efrain Contreras, as his first pitch is in there for a strike, and it's nothing and one. Runner at second base with one out. And Will Simpson is the batter, a 4-1 game. Two runs are in so far, only one out in the inning as Contreras takes over for Osmond. The pitch, it's low and outside. RBI double from Kenny Piper. After a wild pitch, scores the first run. Contreras ready, and now he delivers the next runner. Goes, swinging a line drive. That's a base hit to right field. Out the bat is Simpson. Coming around is Piper, and he's going to score standing. And it's 5-1 in favor of the Kimchi. Biscuits playing as the Kimchi tonight, and they lead it 5-1. That was a nice piece of hitting by Simpson going the opposite direction. RBI for him, number 24. And that's his fourth in the series as well. So Piper comes around to score the third run of the inning. And now here's Gregory Barrios. We can close the book on the reliever Bryce Osmond. It will just go a third of an inning and allows three runs on two hits. All earned runs, too. One walk and one strikeout. First pitch from Contreras now to Gregory Barrios in there for strike one. As Contreras trying to steady the ship for Rocket City right now, this has been a big inning for the Biscuits. Three hits plus a walk. Runner goes, swing and a ball foul back, and back to first base will have to go Simpson. Efrain Contreras making his ninth appearance out of Rocket City's bullpen. 0-1, a 4.05 ERA. See if the runner going to take off again here over there, Simpson. He's not going. A swing and a miss on a good off-speed delivery that time, and he's down on strikes. So Barrios down on strikes. That's out number two in the inning. And the batter will be Noah Myers now, with a runner at first base. Myers today has struck out twice. Both of those plate appearances were against Ryan Johnson, the starter for Rocket City. He went five innings, two runs, two hits, one walk, and eight strikeouts. As a first pitch in there for a strike to Myers. For Contreras, this is his first appearance in the series. Appeared in their series last week against Chattanooga, as you see that train halted out there over the left field wall. 0-1 pitch. It's in there for a strike. Fireworks after the ball game tonight, so we're going to get those cars moving out there. Bottom six. 5-1 your score. Check on that runner at first base, and back in goes Simpson standing. Will has seven stolen bases on the year. Contreras ahead, 0-2. Runner goes. Swinging a line drive. Caught by the first baseman over there, Dunham. Whew, that was a shot off the bat of Myers and destined for a double, but Dunham makes the catch, and boy, quick reflexes you got to have over there at first base. That'll send us now to the top of the seventh inning. Now 5-1 in favor of the Montgomery Kimchi.
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0: this Saturday night here in downtown Montgomery. Glad to have you with us as we make our way to the top of the seventh inning, 5-1 in favor of the Montgomery Kimchi. Biscuits playing as their alternate Korean heritage identity. As the first pitch is a ball to Gustavo Campero. Switch hitter batting from the left side, facing off against the third pitcher of the ball game for the Montgomery Biscuits, as Lancaster did a nice job. Hayden Snellsire now on to pitch. As Snellsire falls behind quickly now, two balls, no strikes. Next offering, that one sails high for a ball. Numbers on Snellsire, making his 14th appearance, second of the series, 3-1, a 3.63 earned run average. He has one save, 22 and a third innings pitched, as that's a strike on Campero. Nine earned runs allowed. He has walked four, struck out 24. Opponents batting just 220 against him. As a whole, 3-1 pitch is lined sharply into right field. That's a base hit for Campero. And one of the hottest hitters in the league, Campero aboard with a leadoff single. In the top of the seventh inning, Campero with his seventh hit of the series. He's now 7-for-16. So a runner at first base, nobody out for Tucker Flint. 3-4 and five hitters due up, facing off against the New Biscuits hurler. Into the final pitching line on Lancaster, who did a nice job. Just one inning, no runs, no hits. No runs, no hits, no walks, and two strikeouts for Lancaster. So Tucker Flint in the box here after the base hit there by Campero. The 0-1 pitch swung on and missed that time. O2 offering, foul straight back. So Lancaster takes over for Baumeister, and now Snellsire is the third pitcher used. Lancaster, the one inning, and did a nice job, two strikeouts. See what he wants to do right here on 0-2. They're a long set. This is low with a ball, and it's 1-2. And this ball game has gone so far. A two-run home run by Matt Horvath got the scoring started in the third. Two-run shot, which was his fourth on the season. Rocket City cut it in half with a RBI single from Flint. That was back in the fourth inning. Scored Rowdy Rodriguez. He takes a ball low that time. It's 2-2. It was a three-run bottom of the sixth inning. RBI double from Kenny Piper. RBI single from Will Simpson. And Braden Taylor scored on a wild pitch for the three runs in the sixth. How we've gotten to the 5-1 game. Pitch high and outside, a ball. It's 3-2 now on Flint. On deck is Cole Fontenelle. He's 0-for-1. He's been hit by a pitch. Next offering, a ball. He walked him. Wow. So a walk after starting out ahead on Flint. And now two on, nobody out. And the batter will be Fontenelle. Second walk issued today by Montgomery pitchers. As out to the hill, going to go Piper to talk it over, as well as Jim Paddock now heading out for a visit as well. Series wraps up tomorrow afternoon, a 3:33 first pitch between the Trash Pandas and the Biscuits. This is the only visit in 2026 for Rocket City to the Capital City. Biscuits will make two trips up to Madison to take on Trash Pandas at Toyota Field. That'll be on June 16th through 21st, which will wrap up the first half. Hard to believe that's 3 weeks away. The end of the first half for the Biscuits. This is game number 49 for Rocket City. This is their 50th game of the year already. Where does time go? Fontenelle waits in the box. Two on, nobody out. The pitch swung on and hit foul in the box. That caught his right guard on that leg. And it's 0-1. And the Biscuits will head back to Madison September 8th through 13th. That's the final homestand for Rocket City in September. So two trips up there, but this is the Trash Pandas' lone trip here to Montgomery. 0-1 pitch. Swung on, lifted high in the air, deep towards left field. James is drifting back. He leaps, and he makes the catch up against the wall. What a play by Cameron James. Recognition of where the fence was, and he's able to make the play. He jumps, and he uses that right hand to feel where he was, and of course, nothing, no big deal. That's a great play, great catch. It saves a run, maybe two. Off the bat, that ball had some juice on it, off the bat of Fontenelle. Well, the former Mississippi State Bulldog, part of that 2021 College World Series championship team, makes a big play there. Here's a Kyron Paris now with runners at first and second. Now one out. And nobody's a bigger fan of Cameron James right now than Snell Sires. That pitch in the dirt going to get away from Piper and to the backstop. That's a wild pitch going to advance those runners now. Campero to third. Flint to second. That takes a potential double play out of order. As Hayden Snellsire trying to work out of a bit of a jam here with one out. Former big leaguer Paris waits the pitch, swung on and missed. It was a gorgeous slider that time. And the count evens up now at a ball and a strike. Paris in the ballgame today has struck out and flied out. He's 0 for 2. 5 for 13 in the series with a double, three RBIs and a walk. And the game-winning two-run single in the ninth inning last night for Rocket City. Takes a strike there. And it's 1-2. One ball, two strikes. That's a big pitch coming from Snellsire. The pitch swung on and missed. He got him. Down on strikes goes Paris. Another slider, and that's the first strikeout for Snellsire. And two away now, two on, two out now. And the batter will be Elijah Dunham. Two-thirds of the way out of getting through this. Here in the top of the seventh inning. First offering now to Dunham. A big swing and a miss for strike one. Sticking with that slider. And he works ahead. The train still sitting on the tracks out there beyond the left field wall. Need to get that sucker moving. Come on now. It's time to go. Go to the Pacific. 0-1 pitch. Check swing that time by Dunham. He could not hold the swing. And it's quickly 0-2. Fireworks after the ball game tonight. I've been here a lot as a visitor, and unfortunately for folks here, they see it a lot. Have to delay those fireworks because of those trains. That's no fun. No balls and two strikes on Dunham. Here comes Snellsire's 0-2. Swing and the ball popped up foul. We'll do it again. Inning started with a single by Gustavo Campero. He's at third. And a walk to Tucker Flint. He's at second now. Two outs, though, after a flyout and a strikeout. Those have got to be one of the best places to watch the game, standing on that railing out there. 0-2 pitch down and away. 1-2 now on Elijah Dunham. Just hang out. It's a great view. There's a lot of plans here the next year or two to get some more outfield-friendly seats out there in right center as well. 0-2 pitch of the 1-2 hit towards the gap in right center field. That's going to get down and bounce out to the center fielder Myers. He'll get it in, but two runs are going to score, and Dunham slides in head first safely at second with a two-run double. And it's now a 5-3 ball game after the two-out, two-run double by Dunham. That was on a 1-2 pitch, and it was center cut. Unfortunately, that slider was left up a bit. And you're almost out of it, a strike away from getting out of this inning. And you give up a two-run double. That's tough. So it's a 5-3 ball game now, as manager Kevin Bowles going to head out to the mound and make a pitching change here. And we're going to keep it here through this timeout. So a pitching change is made, and Rocket City is now within 2-5-3. So Derek Eddington will take over as a right-hander will begin his warm-up tosses. Gives us a chance to take a look at the Southern League scoreboard while Eddington warms up there on the hill. Biloxi has a 5-0 lead over Columbus. That game's in the top of the fifth inning. Top five in Birmingham. Pensacola with a 5-0 lead over the Barons. That game's in the top of the fifth inning. And there's Chattanooga. They're playing a doubleheader. They put a doubleheader in Columbus as well. Biloxi won that first game 9-4. 5-0 Biloxi in game two as they look to sweep a doubleheader. Eddington making his second appearance in this series for Montgomery. This will be his 17th appearance on the year. That's going to put him at the top of the Southern League in appearances. Comes in 1-3 as an ERA of 5.23. He has 5 saves and 7 opportunities. And picked up the save in the game on Thursday, game number 2 of that twin bill. Two-thirds of an inning, he walked one, didn't strike out a batter, only needed 8 pitches, as he'll face off against Mac McCroskey with a runner at second base, 2 outs. As he's ready to go, McCroskey's 1-2, the pitch. It's a strike over on the inside corner, and it's 0-1. Kicks and the 0-1. Swing and a miss. No balls and 2 strikes. McCroskey making his second start in this series. He was 1-2 in the first game on Thursday. Here's an 0-2 pitch to him, and he takes a called third strike. 3 pitches and a strikeout. So Eddington comes in and gets the job done for Montgomery and strands that runner at second base. 2-run score. It's now 5-3 Montgomery as we head now to the bottom of the seventh inning here in downtown Montgomery.
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0: here in Montgomery, where it's 5-3. This game's tightened up a bit as we head to the bottom of the seventh inning after a two-run double by Elijah Dunham of the Trash Pandas. What a strikeout. McCroskey ends that threat. And here we go to the bottom of the seventh inning. Hope you had a nice stretch wherever you're watching or listening to tonight's ball game. Sun fading away almost fully now on this Saturday night. Back to where Efren Contreras for Rocket City as an 0-1 pitch is headed home. Off-speed pitch popped up third base side off the bat of Yan Diaz. A play maybe for Fontenelle, and he does have room, makes the catch in the middle of that bullpen over there. Or excuse me, that's not Fontenelle. That's Nick Rodriguez. Apologies. Playing third base for Rocket City. He's a versatile dude. Not an easy catch there, but he makes it. And one away. Rodriguez has played short. He's played second. He's played third this year for Rocket City. As Diaz pops out, here is Cameron James, who's played a really nice left field tonight. Strikeout and a ground out as he fouls off that first pitch from Contreras. Osman goes a third of an inning behind Johnson, allowed three runs on two hits, walked one, struck out one. The Kimchi. Kimchi, Korean heritage in this Montgomery area. Kimchi, a cuisine. The swing and a ground ball. It down the third baseline. Nice backhand by Nick Rodriguez, and he throws across and gets James for out number two. That was 99 miles an hour off the bat, and not an easy play there as well. Nick Rodriguez is a fun prospect for the Angels. Out of Missouri State. Just a gamer. Like this guy, Mac Horvath. Those guys that are prototypical Tampa Bay Ray farmhands. I think they just like gamers. Mac Horvath today is 1-for-3. Of course, that big hit was the two-run home run back in the third inning. Right-handed batter against the right-handed pitcher, the 0-1. Check swing foul back off the netting. And it's 0-2. The kids having some fun out there. That was last night. They would have been having a good old time in the mud this time last night. 0-2 pitch. Swing and a slow roller on the left side of the infield. Charging is McCroskey, and it goes underneath his glove. That would have been a very difficult play. In fact, he might have had to have been perfect. As safe at first base is Horvath. We'll see this one more time as McCroskey charging on it. It hit off the end of the glove, trying to scoop it coming in, and we'll see how they choose to score it. Wouldn't surprise me if that's a single. And it is a single, and I think that's probably the right call. So that's looks like going to be it for Contreras as Horvath reaches on an infield base hit. And Contreras going to turn it over to another reliever. This is the only left-handed pitcher for Rocket City, so it has to be Leonard Garcia as he'll take over for the Trash Pandas. As the pitching change has been made here, and once again we'll keep it here through this pitching change as he gets set out there on the hill. So for Efren Contreras, he gives the Trash Pandas 1 1/3 innings. Not an official line yet, but he allowed two hits, no runs. Didn't walk a batter and struck out one. Garcia is a guy who has been good out of this bullpen. This bullpen for Rocket City, which has been the best in minor league baseball in the month of May. And Garcia has been certainly part of that. As Leonard Garcia makes career-wise, this will be his second career appearance, second of the series against the Biscuits. He pitched in the game on Wednesday and went 1 1/3, no runs, no hits, No walks and a strikeout, 12 pitches. Overall, this is his 17th appearance, also ties for the league lead in appearances. No record, one save, a 3.27 ERA for the 22-year-old from Venezuela. Angels signed him back in 2019. He'll get the honor and privilege of facing that guy, Braden Taylor. Taylor has walked, he's struck out, he's lined out, 0 for 2 officially. He scored a run as well. As Taylor will stand in, runner at first base, two outs here in the bottom of the seventh inning. 5-3, Montgomery on top, the Kimchi tonight. Runner goes, pitches inside, Rios throw to second base, is not in time. Safe at second base is Horvath, that's his 14th stolen base. Got a great jump. Really, Rios, no chance to throw him out there. Two outs and a runner in scoring position now for Taylor. First pitch of ball, the 1-0 is just a tad high, and it's 2-0. Horvath having a nice day, 2-for-4. Four hits in the series now with a homer, two doubles. Pitch from Garcia. That one's right down the center. Sinking fastball at 94. Garcia had a streak of no runs allowed over six straight games from April 19th through May the 12th. That was 9 2/3 innings, in which he only allowed one hit. That tapper goes into the first base Rocket City dugout. Walked two, struck out 14 during that stretch. Two balls and two strikes now on Taylor. The pitch misses low and outside. Went back to that sinking fastball at 94, and he's worked the count full, 3-2. First base is unoccupied here. Rocket City has walked one in the ball game. As the 3-2 payout pitch, it's just outside. That's ball four. I mean, it just barely missed out the outside corner. But that is a two-out walk to put runners at first and second base. And that'll bring in Xavier Isaac, who doubled and scored in that three-run sixth inning. How big is that sixth inning looking right now? As Isaac picked up his fourth double. Big bumper here as Taylor draws his second consecutive walk. Now it's Isaac. Garcia's pitch. Oh, that was a dangerous slider, but he located it well. And he gets the called strike one. Nothing in one to Isaac. Just a physical specimen is Xavier Isaac. Garcia looks towards second base, and now here comes the 0-1. Oh, another hanging slider, but he got away with it. Ground ball hit towards second base. Fielded by Paris. Throw to first, and getting tangled is Garcia. And he may have gotten stepped on there by Isaac coming down that line. As the pitcher covers, and dangerous traffic over there, but the side is retired. And two runners left on base. We head to the eighth inning. It's 5-3, Kimchi.
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0: go back to Montgomery and downtown as tonight Biscuits playing as the Montgomery Kimchi, honoring the Korean legacy and heritage. And we make our way to the top half of the eighth inning as Rocket City will bat. As we start this top half for the eighth inning, a 5-3 lead for Montgomery. Rocket City grabbed two runs in the seventh inning. As we are set, as Eddington back to work, and his first pitch is outside for ball one. Hitting for Rocket City is David Calabresi. He's hitting in place of Alberto Rios, so he's the pinch hitter here. That's what the holdup was there as we were getting set to begin. 1-0 pitch. Swung on and missed that time. Rios was 0-2. Activity in the Rocket City bullpen. There is no activity down the third baseline for the Kimchi. One ball and one strike on Calabresi, the pitch. It's down and in for a ball. Calabresi in this series so far, he's a 187 batter overall. He has one home run, nine RBIs on the season, plus two stolen bases. Series 2-for-12, a walk, a stolen base as he swings and misses that time, and the count evens up now at 2-2. Straight away and deep as Eddington trying to keep this a two-run ball game with Kimchi on top. Good look at his lean in. It's a great production crew here in Davos Park. The pitch swung on and popped up down the third base left field line. It's slicing, and that's going to get off the netting past that bullpen out there. Those guys just chilling down there. Count remains at two balls and two strikes. Always wanted to plant a microphone during a broadcast down there in the bullpen. Well, first of all, you'd probably have to have a significant delay because you never know what's going to be said, but the entertainment value would be through the roof. Two balls, two strikes, the pitch. Swung on and missed. We got a piece of it, but it was held on to by catcher Kenny Piper, and down on strikes he goes. He got a piece of it. Calabresi. Nope, he didn't. So a strikeout of David Calabresi is the first out. Second K, second batter face for Eddington. And back to the top of the lineup now for Rocket City and Nick Rodriguez. Eddington's been a nice piece out of this bullpen as he delivers a first pitch strike that time. Eddington ahead on Nick Rodriguez, who is 0-3, the pitch. It's taken just off the outside corner. Rodriguez has reached base safely in 29 of his last 32 games coming in. He's hitless in this one, a couple of ground outs and a strikeout. One ball, one strike. Holds the bat up high. And the 1-1. Swinging a ground ball, pulled foul down that first base side, and we're protecting the bullpen, and looks like 27 Kenyon Yovan for Rocket City. Who's the protector? I think that's Polanco for them, the protector. One ball and two strikes on Nick Rodriguez. The pitch swung on and missed, and Eddington strikes out another batter. Back-to-back Ks of Calabresi and Rodriguez. That one just punched by him at 96 miles an hour, that sinker. Two away now, and here's Rowdy Rodriguez. Top of the eighth inning. Kimchi trying to win it. Four outs away now as Rodriguez takes a pitch at the top of the zone on the inside corner for a called strike. That was a slider from Eddington. Rowdy Rodriguez has walked He's 0 for 2, though, as he swings and misses. Good stuff here from Eddington. Ballmeister started the game. Went five innings, allowed one run on two hits, walked one, struck out three. Lancaster a scoreless inning. That was Snellsire. Now Eddington, there's a swing and a miss. He strikes out the side in the top of the eighth inning. Four batters, four strikeouts out of the bullpen. Now we go to the bottom of the eighth inning here at Davos Park. 5-3, Kimchi.
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Saturday night here in downtown Montgomery. As right now, the Biscuits playing as the Montgomery Kimchi. They lead it 5-3. Chris Harris with you in place of Luke Maley through tomorrow on the radio and on Valley Live, MILB.TV. And, of course, TV action here in Montgomery today, Gulf Coast Sports and Entertainment Network, providing coverage tonight. Pitch foul back as Kenyon Yovan takes over for Rocket City on the hill. Facing off against Kenny Piper first. How about Derek Eddington? Strikes out all four batters that he sees. No activity in that bullpen, so may see him go back out there for the ninth as Yovan has an even count now. One ball and one strike. One of the top relievers so far in the Southern League is Yovan. He has four saves on the season. As the next, a big swing and a miss there. It's 1-2. Here are the numbers on Kenyon Yovan. Facing the Biscuits in his career for the sixth time. 17th appearance for him. Former Oregon Duck. 2-1, four saves, that .237 earned run average. 1-2 pitch. That's downstairs. Two balls and two strikes. From Beaverton, Oregon. Features a four-seam fastball, cutter, sinker, slider, and a curveball. Tied for third in the league with those four saves is Kenyon Yovan. 2-2 pitch. Misses way outside. Three balls and two strikes. He's 28 years old. Signed as a non-drafted free agent by the Angels back in 2021. Been a good series so far here between the Trash Pandas and the Biscuits. As the offering is swung on, tapped off the plate in front of the mound. Barehanded pickup. Yovan fires to first. He got him. What a play by Yovan. Hit off the plate. He throws off balance to first and gets the out. What a play. Tip of the cap to Kenyon Yovan. He robs a base hit away from Kenny Piper there, even though it was hit off the plate, not in front of the mound. I mean, it had to be a brilliant play, and Kenyon Yovan did it there. Wow. First pitch is low and outside all the way to the backstop to Will Simpson. That's what they call, what, fielding your position? Do all those PFPs in spring training. 1-3 on that putout. Simpson today is 1-for-3. RBI single his last time up as he swings and misses there. It's even now. One ball, one strike. Bottom of the eighth inning, a 5-3 ball game. Kimchi are three outs away from taking a 3-2 series lead. Heading into tomorrow afternoon series finale here. 3:33 first pitch. The 1-1 in there for a strike. It'll be 3, 4, and 5 due up for Rocket City in the top of the ninth. Campero, Flint, and Fontenelle when we get there. One ball, two strike pitch. Swung on, chopper down the third baseline, goes foul. Fielded by Nick Rodriguez.

0: Flips it over there to Esteban Gonzalez, who flips it into the dugout. Simpson, who had the home run in last night's game, he's had a really nice series, five hits, which includes a double, a home run, four RBIs. Came in batting .212, eight home runs, 23 driven in. He's got 24 RBIs now as he takes ball two. Opponents are batting just .194 against Jovan. 2-2, swing and a high pop fly down the right field line, over and towards the line. The catch will be made by Calabrese out there as he's playing right field now, as he makes that catch for out number two, which makes me want to look around to see the defensive changes. Campero, by the way, is behind the plate catching. That's what happened. So Campero's catching now, and Calabrese's out at right field. So Calabrese entered the game for Rios. Campero goes from right field to behind the plate. Some versatile guys on both these two teams. As a first cut on and missed for strike one on Gregory Barrios. Hey, there's a kid with a yo-yo in the stands. I didn't realize that was cool again. Yo-yos are always cool. No balls and a strike. The pitch swung on and missed. He was out in front on a curveball that time. 0-2. Both starting pitchers were on pitch counts, but both got through five innings. Set up their bullpens for some success. But right now, Montgomery's been a bit better. A check swing on a ball downstairs, a slider, and the appeal to first. Tyler Vandewater said he went around for strike three. Side retired. On to the top of the ninth inning. 5-3. Kim Chi trying to hang on for the win as we come back for the ninth inning right after this.
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Here we go, top of the ninth inning from downtown Montgomery, where the Kimchi trying to pick up a victory over Rocket City tonight. 5-3 is your score. Still going to be Derek Eddington out there. He's faced four batters. He struck out all four batters, and he'll be facing off against Gustavo Campero for Rocket City. Then Tucker Flint, Cole Fontanelle, the 3-4-5 batters due up here for the Trash Pandas. And they trail it by two. Campero so far today 1-for-3. First pitch is just off the outer edge for ball one. Campero came in batting 290 with six home runs, 27 RBIs. He has seven hits in the series and 16 at-bats, a home run, and seven runs batted in. Swings and fouls that one straight back. That was a big, big rip. Campero, who started out the game in right field, now is the catcher. 5'7", 190 pounds. He's from Colombia. Second tour with Rocket City after being a Southern League All-Star in 2023, making his way to the big leagues in 2024. 1-1 pitch is a check swing. And the appeal to third, no swing over there, says third base umpire and crew chief Stone Garver. Talked about Campero this week and his story of kind of being buried as a bullpen catcher. Angels organization is a 2-1, a check swing that time. He could not hold it on a good slider. And the count evens up now at 2 balls and 2 strikes. Worked his way into some consistent playing time, became a Southern League All-Star, and then made his way to the big leagues. 2 balls, 2 strikes, the pitch from Eddington. Swung on, ground ball towards second base. Horvath is there, and that's out number one. So one down here in the top of the ninth inning, and that'll bring in Tucker Flint. Flint today has walked, singled, and flied out. Officially 1-for-2. He's also driven in a run and scored a run. Once been on base now in 7 consecutive ball games for Rocket City. Takes a strike that time, and it's nothing and one. Kimchi trying to pick up the win. No balls and a strike. Make it 1-1. That one was outside. Flynn, a outfielder slash first baseman. As his 1-1 pitch is delivered. Swung on and foul tip. 1-2. On deck is Fontanelle, the designated hitter tonight for Rocket City. Eddington, who played 2 collegiate seasons at Davenport University. That's a Division II school in Michigan. Prepped at Pickford High School. Played every sport imaginable. 1-2 pitch, tapper foul. And Flint stays alive. Got his second save of the season back on April 22nd against Pensacola. With a scoreless ninth inning, tossed a scoreless ninth inning on opening day. First save against Pensacola. He has 5 saves right now, trying to finish this one off. Already gotten 5 outs so far. Here's a 1-2 pitch to Flint. Swing and a miss, he got him. That's his 5th strikeout to 6 hitters. And 2 outs here in the top of the ninth inning for Cole Fontanelle. It'll be the last chance for Rocket City as their final bullet. What an outing by Eddington. Looking for his 2nd consecutive save in this series. First pitch, a strike on the outside corner. Looked to be just a tad off, but got the call. And it's 0-1. Fontanelle today is 0-for-2. He was hit by a pitch in the 5th. That was sandwiched between 2 flyouts to left, the 0-1. Swing and a miss. Strike 2. Nothing and 2.
Rocket City down to their final out, final strike. Here at the top of the ninth inning as the fans start to come alive inside Davos Park. Addington's ready, and now the 0-2 pitch. Headed home. Swing and a line drive foul off the netting down that right field line. We'll do it again on 0-2. Went back to the slider that time. And he shot it foul. No balls, two strikes, two outs. Another 0-2. Swung on and missed. Strike three. Ball game over. And the Kimchi knock off the Rocket City Trash Pandas 5-3 at Davos Park. Biscuits improved to 27-22. Trash Pandas dropped to 26-24. And the Kimchi slash Biscuits will go for another series win tomorrow. The first place team in the Southern League South Division. Gonna wrap things up on the TV side for us. Our great staff here with the Biscuits, Chris Harris, I'll say goodbye to you on radio on Jock 740. We'll come back with one more segment as we say goodnight to you. This is Chris Harris back with one final segment on radio right after this.

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7: You need my love, baby, oh so bad. 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
8: Welcome back to Davos Park, where tonight the Biscuits playing as the Kimchi, the Montgomery Kimchi, to honor the Korean heritage. They pick up a victory by the final score of 5-3. Chris Harris wrapping things up here for you and for Luke Maley through tomorrow. Final line score for the victorious Montgomery Kimchi. 5 runs on 6 hits, commit no errors in the ball game. Strand, 4 runners on base, finished 4-for-7 with runners in scoring position. For Rocket City, 3 runs on 4 hits, commit no errors. And Strand, 2 on base, finished 2-for-6 with men in scoring position. The win goes to Jackson Ballmeister, who improves to 1-2 on the year. He went 5 innings, allowed 1 run on 2 hits, walked 1, and struck out 3. The loss goes to Rocket City starter Ryan Johnson. He drops to 0-1. He went 5 innings, allowed 2 runs on 2 hits, walked 1, and struck out 8 in the ballgame. Same goes to Derek Eddington. That's his 6th on the year. He worked for it, too. 2 1/3 innings, no runs, no hits, no walks. 6 strikeouts for Eddington, a season high for him out of the bullpen. He was tremendous here today. Both teams used a lot of pitching. 5 pitchers used for Rocket City, 4 for Montgomery in the ballgame. So 9 combined pitchers used. Time of the ballgame was 2 hours and 25 minutes. In the attendance, 2,469 from here at Davos Park. Well, the scoring, just a little brief summary of that. Biscuits got on the board first in that third inning, a 2-run home run by Mac Horvath. That made it a 2-0 ball game. Rocket City cut the lead in half in the top of the fourth inning. That was after a walk to Rowdy Rodriguez, a 2-out RBI single from Tucker Flint. He was out at second base trying to advance on the throw that ended the inning, but it was 2-1. Biscuits would extend the lead in the sixth inning with 3 runs scoring. That was via a RBI double out the bat of Kenny Piper, and an RBI single from Will Simpson. The third run scored on a wild pitch. That was Braden Taylor, and it was a 5-1 ball game. Stayed 5-1 until the seventh inning. Rocket City grabbed 2 runs. It seemed like Montgomery was out of the inning, but with 2 outs and 2 strikes, Elijah Dunham wrote a double to the gap in right center field. That scored Gustavo Campero and Tucker Flint, and it made it a 5-3 game. That would be as close as Rocket City would get, though, on this Saturday night, as the Biscuits, they improve now to 27-22. First team in the Southern League to 27 wins, and now the Biscuits are through 50 ball games in this 2026 regular season. Hard to believe, 50 games in the books. Rocket City, they drop on the season to 26-24. We'll play the series finale tomorrow afternoon. 3:33 is your first pitch time, as we'll be on the air just before that with a little pregame information for you. So I'm going to sign off for tonight, but I'll talk to you one more time tomorrow, filling in for Luke Maley. For the man, the myth, the legend, known as Michael the Killer Kelly, for our entire staff here with the Montgomery Biscuits and the Rocket City Trash Pandas. It's a combined effort. We're all a family in the Southern League. We help each other out. I'm Chris Harris. Have a great rest of your Saturday night as we say good night from downtown Montgomery.

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18: 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E.G. 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
13: 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E.G. Kite, the Georgia Songbirds here. 4 o'clock showtime. 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

0: Sports app. We do this. We get crazy every Saturday night slash Sunday morning. Alex is here. Stu is here. Stu is awesome. We don't get Stu all the time, so we got to celebrate when Stu is here.
1: I miss you, Stu.
0: That's right. We can admit it. We love all the producers, but Stu is the original. You know, Stu is the original, and it is awesome to have Stu. 310-840-4910. I see.

0: presents John Lund.
1: Thanks for joining us. Appreciate it. John Lund with you. We got an all-star cast tonight. Stu is here, producing the program. Alex is here. Andrew is running the ship right now. Final thoughts at 310-840-4910. We got Lund's last call coming up in 15 minutes. It is a phenomenal version. I'm not going to oversell it, but it's pretty good. The guy, you've probably heard this story, but you haven't seen the pictures. It's amazing. The guy with the tiki bar outside of the Walmart is pretty amazing. I'll reset that story about the guy who just won a bunch of money tonight. The ex-Knicks fan who sold his fan hood. I'm not sure if he can get it back. I'll explain that. I don't know why Stu sent me this, but it's maybe the most disgusting thing I've seen on a mound. This guy who's nervous for the Rays vomits all over the mound, which is absolutely disgusting. And an elderly thong-wearing Florida man busted for exposing himself and much, much more. You will have fun. I will have fun. And it is a perfect way to end the show at about 40 minutes past the hour. I think we are contractually obligated, no matter what happens, like San Antonio going to the NBA Finals or there's an NHL Stanley Cup Finals to talk about. There's always tons of stuff to talk about at this point in baseball and everything, but you are contractually obligated if you do a four-hour sports program, I think, to talk about the NFL. A few things happened this week. Did anybody or everybody catch the comments of J.J. McCarthy versus Kyler Murray? And look, I don't know that Kyler Murray is going to set the world on fire for Minnesota. It's a quarterback-friendly offense that Kevin O'Connell has. It is Justin Jefferson. It is Jordan Addison. They picked up, I think, a very underrated receiver in Juwan Jennings. They've got T.J. Hawkinson there. They've got a good team offensively. They won, what, 8 games last year with quarterback play from Max Brosmer and J.J. McCarthy. If Kyler Murray just plays decent football, doesn't generally turn it over, he could even play a below-average football, and they could probably win 10 or 11 games, and that's still a very tough division. It's not the NFC West, but it's still really, really good. But essentially, Kyler just sounded like a veteran.

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1: 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I'm RJ Carey. 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Now, I know Robert and Mary were just over traversing Italy. They just came back this week, and as was I the week before, but I was up at Lake Como for the Concorso d'Eleganza at Villa d'Este, which is essentially the Pebble Beach of Europe. It's a one-weekend event. The whole car world descends upon Lake Como. And while I was there, an Italian manufacturer called Chimera Automobili debuted a brand new hypercar, the K39, nearly 1,000 horsepower with a dedicated version built to go racing specifically at Pikes Peak. And that got me thinking, you know, that's a great American race. I figure, let's talk about Pikes Peak, because if you've never been or never really known what it is, you're missing out. Now, the Pikes Peak International Hill Climb, known the world over as the Race to the Clouds, turns 104 years old this June, and which only the Indianapolis 500 has been running longer. It is America's second oldest motorsports race as a result, and the origin story alone is worth the price of admission. So listen to this. Back in 1915, a Colorado entrepreneur named Spencer Penrose finished converting an old mountain carriage road into a proper automobile highway up Pikes Peak, and one of the highest summits in the state. Of course, you know, it's the 31st highest summit. Meanwhile, it's about 200 feet lower than the highest summit. That's Colorado for you. But before that, getting to the top meant horses, mules, or your own 2 feet. Now, Penrose saw this highway as a way to drive tourism to the region and to the Broadmoor Hotel he was building right down the road. So, to put it on the map, he funded a race to the summit out of his own pocket, and lo and behold, the very first Pikes Peak Auto Hill Climb ran in August of 1916. 3 days of racing with a 22-year-old taking the overall win in just under 21 minutes. The story made the front pages of newspapers across the country, and more than a century later, they're still racing. And from the first race, a century of legend has been built on this mountain. It's comprised of 12.5 miles of public highway and 156 turns. The hill climb actually starts at about 9,300 feet above sea level, and the finish is, of course, at the summit of Pikes Peak, 14,115 feet. That's 3 miles up. Nearly a mile of elevation gained over the course of a single run, and in sections of this course, there are no guardrails. It's open mountain on one side and a very long drop on the other. Drivers are hitting speeds north of 140 miles per hour, and because you're above the tree line for a significant portion of the run, there's pretty much nowhere to hide from the wind, the weather, or the thin air. At that altitude, your engine's making less power, your tires are working way differently, and the aerodynamics behave differently than they would at sea level. It's a genuine automotive test of everything. Car, driver, and the engineering. And that's partly why a purpose-built Pikes Peak car can look almost alien compared to anything you'd see at a conventional race. It's very interesting. Now, here's where this becomes a genuine travel story for all of you. You absolutely do not have to be a car person to want to experience this. Colorado Springs is full of destination, and Race Week builds beautifully for visitors. It starts June 15th with technical inspection. Every car, every driver, they have to pass before they're allowed on the mountain. This is open to the public. It's a great way to get up close with the machinery before race day. And then on June 19th, Fan Fest takes over 10 city blocks of downtown Colorado Springs. Meet and greets, stunt performances, vendors, foods, festivals. It's a great evening out. That's kind of the warm-up act. Now, race day is June 21st, and here's the part that'll raise an eyebrow. Gates actually open at 2:30 in the morning. Believe it or not, people set their alarms way before midnight. They drive up the mountain in the dark and stake out their spot on the course before sunrise. All the locals do this. It's a lot of the fun of the race. Green flag drops at 7:30 a.m. That's when the first cars start going up the mountain. And there's no grandstand seating. You pick your own spectator area. You essentially own that piece of the mountain. It's like a rally if you're out in the woods. You own that piece of the stage. And the cars come screaming past you at full speed with nothing but the Rockies behind them. There's genuinely nothing else like it in American motorsport. It's just, you have to attend it if you have any inkling of appreciation for motorsports and the landscape out there. And if the 2:30 a.m. call time isn't for you, fan buses are also available, a perfectly good way to get up the mountain without navigating it up yourself before the sun comes up. Colorado Springs, by the way, otherwise rewards the extra days. Garden of the Gods is one of those places that stops you cold. Massive red sandstone formations rising out of the earth. Absolutely gorgeous landscape. The Broadmoor is your anchor for lodging, one of the great American resort hotels. And there's also the Pikes Peak Cog Railway, the highest cog railway in the world. And if you're in the Colorado Springs area, our friends at KRDO News Radio have you covered locally. The 104th Race to the Clouds, June 21st. 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I'm RJ Carey. 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
4: Our next guest is a powerhouse of business and diplomacy, from top leadership roles at General Motors and DocuSign to serving as Undersecretary of State. His work on global economic security even earned him a Nobel Peace Prize nomination. Today, he's leading a national journey as CEO of Freedom 250. And as we all discover America during this historic year, we now welcome Keith Kroc on the show hotline, joining us from Washington, D.C.
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5: Robert and Mary, thanks so much for having me.
2: Well, great having you aboard today, certainly. All right, since our time is tight, we're going to jump right into things, as we do want to talk about the Freedom Trucks. Now, they're navigating the U.S. the entire year for America's 250. I want you to share with everyone tuned in across the country how many trucks there are, Keith, and the mission of these 18-wheeler mobile museums that really do make them a must-see American roadside destination.
5: You're absolutely right. You know, think of them as mobile museums for the American story. As you mentioned, we have six Freedom Trucks traveling the country, bringing interactive exhibits, educational experiences, and the story of America's founding directly to students and families. So instead of asking people to come to Washington, we're bringing America's story to them.
4: Yeah, that might be the best part of all of this, that you went ahead and decided to go mobile around the United States for everyone to celebrate. So from the research that Robert and I have done on these trucks, like you said, six trucks, the trailers are packed with interactive, high-tech elements, it looks like. Just give our listeners a little taste of some of the immersive exhibits they may find.
5: Absolutely. You know, it's all high-tech. Right when you come walking in, you'll see, like, the famous painting of George Washington, and he's going to pop out of there, AI-driven, and he's going to tell the founding story. You know, that is a super fun thing. The other thing we have is we have a lot of interactive visits, so you can choose whether you're a patriot or a loyalist. That's a fun exhibit, and I think it packs about as much history as you possibly can in this gigantic 18-wheeler that expands. And it's something for the whole family. You also have a chance to add your name to the declaration. So, you know, what Freedom 250 is all about is living the experience, participating. So it makes it fun for everybody. Well, you're doing stuff instead of just seeing stuff.
2: I want to build on that a little bit, because, you know, you think about it, Keith, we've got a lot to celebrate this year. I mean, 250 years of freedom, American values, patriotism, and, you know, listen, I don't care about the division that's going on in the country and this and that. This is the greatest nation on earth by far. So when a visitor walks out, you know, of a Freedom Truck, what's a feeling or message you hope that they take with them?
5: Well, I think the message involves around freedom. You know, freedom.
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28: If you are struggling with substance abuse, alcohol, pills, whatever it may be, first of all, it's nothing to be ashamed of. We know addiction is a brain disease, and we also know getting into recovery can be tough. Also, in case this helps, I want to tell you about a new study at a Harvard School of Public Health, which found that spiritual belief, the idea of a steady religious practice, had a protective effect from addiction. Experts we talked to told us there were probably a few reasons why this might be the case. Number one, excessive drug and alcohol use would not be the norm in a religious community, and people want to fit in. Two, a belief in a higher power provides people with hope and solace, great foils for addiction. And three, and I think there's some merit to this, regular attendance in a faith community also provides connection. Just like in AA, camaraderie and social support is often what you need. I'm Dr. Sanjay Gupta, helping you live a better life.
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1: 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All right, well, Paris, London, and Rome are the three most visited cities in Europe. Nearly 40 million people a year visit the Italian capital. It's also home, of course, to the historic city center, Colosseum, and the Vatican. Mary and I have been to Rome many times over the years. We'll be back there again this October. It's a city we simply never get tired of visiting, and we've really built, Mary, some really nice connections there. So, you know, as you've heard us talk about today, folks, in different ways, since we were offered the Memorial Day holiday weekend last week after our live broadcast back on the 16th of May, we packed up, flew off to Rome, and enjoyed a 9-day trip that was everything you'd want from Italy, and probably a lot more.
2: And then some, absolutely. Yeah. And it was a wonderful trip, and we'll get into some of the other areas that we visited in a minute. But in the words of our front desk manager, Robert, that we had at the hotel in Rome, there is no off-season in Rome anymore.
1: No, there's not.
2: It's always busy, so if you're going to Rome, particularly if you're going this summer, plan accordingly. And if you want tickets to popular places like the Vatican and the Colosseum, spend a little extra, get a guided tour, and get those tickets in advance. But Robert, we are enjoying, I almost don't want to say it, but a less touristy neighborhood. Right. It's just north of the Piazza Navona, one of our favorite piazzas, Campo Marzio. Yeah. Very medieval. Caravaggio, the famous Italian painter, lived there and he painted there. It's just a really quaint, charming local neighborhood. I just want to say something real quick about the new EES entry exit system into the EU. Build extra time this summer. It's a work in progress, Robert. Right. I mean, airlines are petitioning to basically not have it going on this summer.
1: Yeah, they are. It's a lot. It's murky on what's going on.
2: It is murky, and I think it's different in every airport. But you know, you do have to get your photo taken. You do have to have your fingerprints scanned. The kiosks were broken.
1: It's you against the machines, essentially what it is, because there's not a lot of people there to help you.
2: Yeah, but don't stress about it because you're with a lot of other travelers who are all in the same boat with this.
1: You know, I was thinking about this though, Mary. This trip had us in Rome, Sorrento, Capri, Naples, Soriano, Nel Cimino. Now, by the way, that's a place that time has seemed to have forgotten. It's one of the most authentic, maybe non-tourist areas of Italy that we've experienced in a long time.
2: Oh, I absolutely think so. No one spoke English.
1: No, it was
2: 8,000 people lived there.
1: Sitting there at the cafes, while people watching.
2: It's a medieval town.
1: You know, but there's so many things that we love about Italy. Certainly, the weather is always great. By the way, that was the case for us for the 9 days that we were there. I mean, I came back with a great tan, right? But it's so many things. Certainly, the food's outstanding almost everywhere you go. If you love cars and going fast, it's going to be tough to duplicate driving in Italy. The trains get you around very efficiently.
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12: Colleague of mine was telling me the other day about how their Instagram feed is filled with videos, most of them kind of funny, about how grandparents and friends tend to bulldoze new parents out of the way to get to see their baby. Now, as a dad of 3 daughters, I know how life really does become all about them the moment those kids are born. But I also know parents are still people, too, who need their own attention beyond being mom or dad. And moms, in particular in those early years, can feel especially invisible in the eyes of other people. So what can you do to stop contributing to what is known as maternal invisibility? Women we spoke to said these two things were the most helpful. When people stopped to ask how they could best support them, number one, or when they took the initiative to handle certain tasks that obviously needed to be done. I'm Dr. Sanjay Gupta, helping you live a better life.
13: Montgomery app.
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0: Good morning, Alabama. Welcome to Cast and Blast Outdoors. I'm Steve Long here with Rob Newman, where this Saturday and every Saturday we talk hunting, fishing, loving every day across the great state of Alabama. That's the Cast and Blast Outdoors way. We're coming to you live, Sweet Creek Farm Market, Pike Road, Alabama. Doors have just opened. 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Hey, go through the produce department over there. Check out all the stuff they have going on over there. 74 degrees right here in Pike Road, Alabama. 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Good morning, Mr. Newman.
1: Good morning, Steve. Good morning.
0: I mean, that's a hot mic.
1: It is hot. About time. No hum, no ding, no owl hoot in it. I think I like my new headphones.
0: Well, you should. You should, because they'll blast in my ear over here. So, but I tell you what, Rob, we've got the rain.
1: Yeah, we have. We really have, Steve. I mean, it has been an amazing week. Pushing 4 inches.
0: You want more?
1: Not right now.
0: You're going
1: to
0: get it.
1: It's too wet to cut the grass right now.
0: You're going to get it. You're getting more.
1: 30% this afternoon.
0: Yeah, all the way to Wednesday.
1: Yeah.
0: There's going to be rain off and on all the way to Wednesday from what I've seen on the weather right there.
1: Got
0: to
1: love that. But, you know, the good news is, Steve, after this rain front, you know, the temps will be down, the humidity will be down. The highs of the week will be down, so just hang in there a few more days, folks.
0: I tell you what, I was in Eufaula, Alabama yesterday on Lake Eufaula, Lake Point Marina. The state owns that, the conservation, I guess, has part of it, tourism, something. But anyways, there was a high school tournament there, 193 boats.
1: Wow.
0: But you want to talk about humid? Oh, my God.
1: Was it humidity?
0: Oh, my God, right there on the big Lake Eufaula, and just we did have some rainstorms coming through, but it was neat to watch these young guys, man. And the families and the audience and the participation. You know, it's the Bassmasters on a little bit smaller scale, but it's still a very, very special event. So it was fun to watch these young kids. They're excited, man. Fishing is growing. Fishing is growing. And I'm talking about high school fishing, college bass fishing. It's blowing up. It's doing something.
1: No doubt. Well, tell me this. How many boats did the University of Montevallo have entered in the contest?
0: None, Rob. It was high school.
1: Oh, it was high school.
0: Sometimes
1: so you're down
0: don't
1: there.
0: Listen to me. You know what? You're like one of my ex-wives.
1: I hear that selective here. I was so gung-ho for you to say 15 boats.
0: Look, you're so used to us saying that. But, you know, with the University of Montevallo, back to their bass fishing team, we clinched the sixth Team of the Year title boat, Brass Pro Shop Team of the Year title, last week at Lake Pickwick. We clinched it last week. I believe we had 12 boats in that one last week. The guys did great. You know, in bass fishing, some guys do great. It's hot and cold. I mean, there's not one dominant player all the time, except maybe a young man named Trace Antunes, who was with us but transferred to West. He's a special guy. I mean, we have a lot of special guys, but we clinched it. So this week, this will be the last tournament until August, when it kicks back up again. And it's going to be on, Leech Lake in Minnesota in August.
1: Wow.
0: Yes. I don't know how many boats we're going to send, but that's a 22-hour drive. So the guys will either do it in 2 or 3 days, then they'll have to practice 2 days, then have a 2-day tournament. This college bass fishing is not a cheap adventure for the family nor the university. It's a commitment. But this week we're at James River. We only have 3 teams up there. One of them did. We got one in the top 20. And when I say this, the only importance of this tournament this weekend at the James River in Virginia is you can qualify for like the Daytona tournament in August. It opens up a new season, but it's like Daytona. I mean, everybody wants to win
1: the big dog, big show.
0: But and it's points. It's points. Look, collegiate bass fishing is a points system. Just like NASCAR, just like it. You know, you have your team of the year, which would be your university or your college, and then they have, like, the team of the year, like the two-man team of the year, two women. You know, there's a lot of young ladies out here fishing now.
1: That's good to know.
0: Well, we have just signed, too, for the University of Montevallo. These girls are very competitive.
1: I'm sure they are.
0: We had a young lady from Mississippi. I won't say her name, but she tickled me. We talked to her this week, and she told me about her high school bass fishing career. This little girl's sharp. I mean, she's sharp. She's a little bitty thing, too, but just a pretty little girl. But she she told me, she goes, do I have to fish with another girl? And I said, well, that's our plan. She goes, I'd rather fish with a guy. They're more competitive.
1: No.
0: That's exactly. This girl, she is a good angler, a very good angler. And, you know, they have, in Bassmasters, they have a women's division and a men's division.
1: Mm-hmm.
0: But at college, we don't have that. They just lump them all together. So I'm anxious to see what this young lady does when she comes into Montevallo. And and we may have four. Right now I know we got two for sure.
1: But,
0: I mean, our coach Clint is still going at it and still signing.
1: Coach Clint, go get him. I've met him a couple times. He is a sharp dude, no doubt. Now, so how are y'all going to place these male, female? Are y'all going to put two females on one boat, or are y'all going to mix it up?
0: You know, it's we don't know yet. And I'm just going to tell you the truth. I watched in the high school. There was a couple of girls yesterday in the high school tournament that fished with the guys.
1: Mm.
0: I mean, they're there for the same reason. And, you know, these young ladies, we came up in a world when you look at it, and I'm talking about Rob and I, in our age, young women participated in their sport and young guys participated in their sport. Like if it was tennis, you had a male team and a female team.
1: Yeah.
0: Women, male team, female team. And look, we all understand that. Well, bass fishing, it's not that way. I had it explained to me the best way possible through my cohort, Brandon Lovelady, that works with me. We're like, and you've met Brandon, we're like brothers.
1: I know Brandon, good man.
0: Yeah, but he has two daughters. I had four sons.
1: Yeah.
0: And he looked at me and he goes, you know, Steve, if you had two daughters and they had the capability of fishing at that level, wouldn't you want to get them to get the opportunity?
1: Absolutely.
0: Absolutely.
1: No doubt. No question about that.
0: And these girls are competitive now. And in fishing, it's not. It is a physical sport because you're on that boat for 10 hours a day. I mean, you're putting the boat in, taking the boat out. I mean, you're continuously staring at a screen because of live scope now on the front of that boat. So it's tedious. It's physical. It's mental.
1: Mm-hmm.
0: But these girls can compete. You know, I mean, it's not like they have to put pads on. Or have to hit a ball further than a guy or whatever, kick a ball further than a guy. You know, I don't think men should be participating in female sports, not at all.
1: Mm-mm.
0: And vice versa. But fishing is a different world. Mm-hmm. And there's going to be several sports through our lifetime.
1: I agree with that.
0: That will change that. So I'm excited.
1: Yeah.
0: I can't wait to see because we have girls in our outdoor scholar program, the hunting and fishing program. And I've been blessed to be able to take them fishing, bow fishing. You know, this past spring, I took two to Texas on a turkey hunt competition.
1: Yep.
0: I had so much fun with those young ladies. And, guys, I don't have daughters.
1: Mm-mm. You're not used to daughters or girls.
0: But these girls, they hung in there. It's so funny. I mean, at my age, I'm in decent shape. I can get it.
1: You are.
0: When a turkey gobbles, you better hang on.
1: I know that's right. I've been with you.
0: Yeah, you better hang on. And, so that when I was in Texas, those girls hung, and I mean, we hunted hard. I'm not the hardest I've hunted, but we hunted hard.
1: Yeah.
0: But when I went to South Dakota, I had three guys, and Tristan, our good buddy Tristan.
1: Tristan.
0: River, Nick. Nick got his first turkey ever.
1: Yep, good for Nick.
0: But in South Dakota, is definitely you pound the dirt. You pound it.
1: I imagine.
0: And it made me feel good because at night when I was sore, they were. Complaining about, oh my God, my legs, my feet, whatever. So I'm like,
1: 40 years difference.
0: More than that.
1: 20?
0: About 45.
1: Okay.
0: About 45.
1: You hung in there with the young bucks.
0: Yeah, it is 45. But, no, the young bucks hung in there with the bull.
1: They hung in there with the king.
0: Yeah, they did. And the one thing I did notice, Rob, is I'm getting older. Their hearing's a lot better than mine.
1: Oh, I bet.
0: Their hearing's a lot better than mine.
1: It's funny how the hearing is one of the first things that goes.
0: Yeah, and it drives me crazy because we would be out there, and Nick Neese must have bionic ears, is all I know. He needs to get those ears insured by Lloyd's of London because he don't need to lose it if he's going to continue to turkey hunt. And I think I cut on the call. No, we had Tristan owl-hoot. Tristan owl-hooted. Of course, you know when you owl-hoot sometimes, it hits those ears. You don't necessarily hear that bird way off, the guy that owl-hooted.
1: Mm-mm.
0: But Tristan owl-hoots, and gobbity, gobbity, gobbity, gobbity, gobbity. I didn't hear it. And Nick points that way. He doesn't say nothing. He just points. And I'm like.
1: So both of them heard the turkey gobble, but you didn't.
0: No. Nick was the only one to hear the bird gobble. I looked at Nick. And, you know, being an inexperienced turkey hunter, I mean, he's hunted some, but not as much as us or Tristan. I said, are you sure?
1: Yeah. Years of play tricks on you.
0: He'll go. He said, Steve, I promise you it was that way. I said, are you positive? He goes, Steve, I'm telling you, I heard it. Tristan, I'll hoot again. Wah, wah, wah, wah, wah. And gobbity, gobbity, gobbity, gobbity. And I didn't hear it. I didn't hear it. And Nick.
1: That's it.
0: Yeah. And then River said, I barely heard something. And then we went on a march. You know, we started getting closer and closer. And golly, I guess it was probably, I don't know what it was about the air out there this year. Or maybe my hearing is getting worse. Probably the latter.
1: I've been telling you about those headphones being turned up too loud.
0: I'm telling you what. Yeah. Cumulus needs to do something for me. Killer, I want to take a break because we're going to have Eddie Salter call in this morning. Eddie's going to give us a little review and background on what his turkey season was like, some of the law changes. If y'all want to be a part of the show, it's going to be a tough morning to get in. 334-240-9230. We're coming to you live, Sweet Creek Farm Market, Pike Road, Alabama. Doors are open. Y'all come on in. 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

0: 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Oh, what do I do?
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0: Good morning. Welcome back. Appreciate y'all sticking with us right here on Cast and Blast Outdoors. We appreciate your time this morning. Give us a call. We'd love to hear from you. 334-240-9230.
1: We're coming to you live, Sweet Creek Farm Market, Pike Road, Alabama. Doors are open. So, you know, it's a wet, nasty Saturday, but come on out. If you want to stay dry, come on in, get your breakfast this morning. We invite you to come on out. So
0: come by and get a watermelon. It's right. Watermelon season.
1: That's right. That's right. So all is good. You said you went to Big Mike's last night.
0: Did I, Steve? My wife and I went and got there. You know, we went Mother's Day weekend, that Friday night, I think. That was not a good day to go. We went last night, got there at 6 o'clock, had a great crowd. They seated us immediately, and, the food was great. We had ordered a little thing of crab claws, and I got the ribeye, the 16-ounce ribeye, medium rare. My wife got the filet medium rare, and it was off the chain good. I recommend everybody to go. If you hadn't been, it's very, very conveniently located there in Millbrook.
1: Absolutely. Brand-new location. You can't beat it. Mm-hmm. This is a great place to go. Hey, I believe we got Mr. Eddie Salter right here on the National Landline Hotline 1. Eddie,
2: Steve,
1: you there this morning?
2: Patience.
1: Oh, I'm patient?
2: Oh, you're not patient. He has not rung in yet.
1: Oh, I'm sorry. Well, I couldn't.
2: Auburn people, I tell you.
1: Now, wait a minute.
0: I'll tell you. I'm not happy with it.
2: You're in Auburn. You know you are.
1: No. Well, I am. They're my number two team. But anyways, killer.
0: Well,
1: I mean, have you been drinking this morning? I'm trying to decide.
2: Wisconsin, Milwaukee there, Mr. Newman. What you think?
0: Killer,
1: He couldn't wait.
0: And I was I'm ready for it. Killer, I'm with you. I know you're a Bama fan, but look, I'm an Auburn fan.
2: I'm a Troy fan.
0: You're a Troy fan. I am a Troy fan.
2: We got beat, too.
0: But not like Auburn did. I mean, we burned up six pitchers. I think Milwaukee did, too. We couldn't pitch, couldn't hit the ball. Just hit the field very flat, not a lot of enthusiasm coming out of the dugout or anything. I don't know what was going on. I know the place was packed. I know Auburn fans are completely disappointed this morning. And
2: Auburn thing ever?
0: What?
2: Will be you guys win four in a row and win that regional and go to the Supers.
0: That's going to be tough to do. I'd like to see it. I can see it happening, but I don't know.
1: It's not impossible.
0: It's plausible.
2: How bad did Miami beat us? I didn't see the score.
1: It wasn't bad, Killer. I say that. I think it was like 10-4, 10-6, something like that. You know, at least it didn't get shut down in the seventh inning. You know, Alabama stung them Hornets yesterday from Alabama State.
2: Should be a run rule in the playoffs, too.
1: I think it's seven innings.
2: It was 21-3, and they played all nine innings.
0: Wow.
1: Well, see, Killer, I saw that it got shut. When I looked at the ESPN app this morning, it said the seventh. So, but, hey, you may be right. There needs to be a rule like that.
2: In the regular season, they have a 10-run rule.
0: I didn't realize that didn't apply to the regionals.
1: No.
0: I mean, you're just burning up pitchers.
2: Playoffs
0: doing
2: are
0: that.
2: Different.
0: Yeah.
1: Well, but, you know, it's a good thing. The SEC, I think a couple of other teams took it on the chin that, besides Auburn in the SEC that should have won.
2: Tennessee,
0: that was a brutal game.
1: Who beat them, East Carolina or Stetson?
2: East Carolina.
1: Yeah.
0: It was like a 14-inning game.
1: Killer, that's what's so neat about college baseball and the tournament. Yeah, you've got all these seeds, but

0: real cool. And, you know, the girls are out there playing softball in Oklahoma, and they won. They beat UCLA, I believe, Thursday night. Killer, who do they play today? Do you know? Killer has the building.
1: I do know that Auburn plays at 2 p.m. Central.
0: Yeah. Baseball?
1: Men's baseball.
0: Yeah. Who are they playing?
1: Either North Carolina or it's going to be the loser of one game. You can't recall.
0: There you go. Well, let's get out of baseball and go to the man, the myth, the legend, the turkey man, Eddie Salter. Good morning, Eddie Salter. How are you, brother?
2: Man, I'm great. How y'all doing this morning?
1: Doing good. Thank you.
0: Pretty good, Eddie. What's the weather like down there in Evergreen, Alabama?
2: Well, finally, it's not raining this morning, but hey, we've been getting so much rain, it's going to wash the eggs out from under the turkey hen.
0: Well, you know, the good thing is, Eddie, I've seen a lot of videos of poults that have already been hatched and running around with mama, and it's amazing how those hens protect those poults the way they do and some of the protection modes they put them in. But, Eddie, I'm going to shift back into this year's turkey season. How was your season, and how many states did you hunt this year?
2: You know, I hunted in a handful of them, but overall, it really, you know, more so here in Alabama, it really wasn't real good here in Alabama for me. But you know, the turkeys just wouldn't gobble like they needed to be. I think we had a decent amount of turkeys, but, you know, they just wouldn't do what they needed to do. And I don't know if, I can't answer what the problem is, but Florida was real good this year, and Kentucky was good, and Ohio was good, and I got a chance to go in a few states, and it's always, anytime you can be in the turkey woods, it's always good anyhow, so I'm not going to complain about that.
1: Eddie, but I think, you know, looking back on previous seasons, you know, this spring, you know, we didn't have a lot of rain at all, and we had a lot of good mornings to hunt here in Alabama. And I'm with you, I didn't have a good season, really. I mean, I enjoyed it like I always do, but I wasn't covered up with a lot of gobbling turkeys, and that was kind of disappointing. I just wonder, you know, what the deal was. Pressure?
2: You know.
1: Overhunting?
2: No, I don't know. I just don't know. I don't know. I just think the turkeys were really a little bit late this year. I think they got fired up early. I think they gobbled real good early on, and they just never did really get back going, you know, like they needed to be. I don't know. You know, it's hard to say. It's hard to say.
1: It is.
0: Eddie, you know, through the years, you and I have both been hunting a long time, turkey hunting a long time, and we remember those 90s and early 2000s when the population was just booming, and then we've had a lot of changes since then, you know, habitat, predators, pigs. I always say pigs. I think pigs made a big change. Rob probably thinks it's habitat. But it is a combination. It is a combination of a lot of things. Do you think the population's coming back?
2: Well, I think we've had a really pretty decent hatch the last few years, I think it's come back a little bit. I think it's still got room for improvement on it. I think it's a lot of different things. And, I know the habitat's had a lot to do with it because I know we've got, you know, so much more clear cuts now back. Now, when I was a young man and you was a young man, it wasn't very much clear cutting going on back then. And we had a lot of big mature hardwoods and different things, and I think the predators wasn't, you know, trapping. You know, we seen a period there, and I think more so that helped us a lot too when the trapping was so good. You know, everybody was out trying to catch coons and foxes and coyotes and the bobcats and different things, and so, you know, because they were worth a lot of money, and it was so many people doing it, and so I think that had a lot to do with it. I think we have a lot more, you know, we got a lot more nests. Stuff is trying to break up the nest now than what that used to be. And I think one thing too, when you look at a lot more predators

0: lot of times when the nest gets broke up, that means that old hen to go back to laying. She can do that 3 or 4 times during the course of a spring. If something busts her eggs up or gets into her eggs, she'll go back and restart again. And what that means is it's hens with gobblers. You know, them gobblers don't never get a period of time where they don't have hens with them. And you know, we got to realize that we can't compete with them hens, and that's one of our biggest problems.
1: Eddie, I'm really not seeing a lot of hens, and I'm not. I mean, I see them, you know, when they flock up in the winter, and they yard up on certain pieces of property, and kind of unfortunately, I hunt where the turkeys like to yard up for the winter, and I see a lot of hens then. I see a lot of jakes. I see a lot of mature gobblers. But when the springtime gets here and everybody splits up and goes their own way, I'm not seeing a lot of hens through my, you know, what little few places I've got to turkey hunt, and that's kind of concerning to me.
0: Well, that is very concerning, and but where do they go to? You know, if that means that they may be leaving your area right there where you hunting at, and you may be leaving your hens, losing your hens, and. You know, the hens are going, a lot of times they're going to go back to where mama had, they claim that they go back within 100 yards on the average of where they was raised themselves. So they're going to go back to where mama raised them at to lay their eggs. But, you may not just be keeping a bunch of hens in the spring of the year. It probably is though, but you would think it may not be. You know, it may not be good for nesting area. I don't know.
1: I just think that when the woods green up, you know, they definitely go into shift mode, and obviously, you know, they're not really hanging in the little small wood lots with small fields. Seems like they go to bigger fields where it's more open, and at the end of the season, that's where all the gobblers were, in these bigger pastures where they feel a lot more comfortable. But they definitely get their hat and go. They go somewhere.
0: Yeah.
2: Well, I think you have a fall, a fall area, and they do like to move. And as the wood's sticking up, that pushes them a little bit. And, you know, you never know. Eddie, when you said the term, you know, that towards the end of the season they're gobbled out, you know, before season ever came in, they're out there strutting and gobbling. And I think I've always seen that year after year. And, of course, the state. You know, when I first started turkey hunting, I believe the opening day was the 20th, and they moved it to the 15th, and they went back, then they went to the 25th. Well, this upcoming season, we start coming back in on the 20th of March, which is a Saturday again. You know, Robin always jokes with Eddie, we hate it when it comes in on our Saturday or Sunday, because we have the capability with our jobs to go Monday through Friday early if we needed to. You know, you don't have those weekend warriors out there. It sort of opens it up a little bit for you. But what do you think about the state bringing it back in on the 20th of March?
0: Oh, I love it. I think that was a great move right there. I think really the first 15 days, the first 2 weeks of the season, seems like the turkeys a gobble better down in my part of the country, in Connecticut County. And then, you know, then they go through periods where they go back. But I think we, you know, and I've always said that. I tell everybody, hey, if you're going to take vacation, you need to do it the first week or so of turkey season. So, you know, I ain't had no big problem with them, you know, letting us, you know, taking us to 3 turkeys instead of 4. Mm-hmm. And, so I think they wisened up there, and I'm glad to see that. I think we'll be better off. I hate that it's coming in on a Saturday, and you know, y'all may have to come up sick a little bit this Saturday morning.
1: I can start to feel a little sickness coming on now.
2: Well, I already know Steve's going to be too busy to be here on the radio Saturday morning. I've got a lot of things that happen during that weekend. But now, Eddie, I will say this. Because you made a comment about 3. Now, I don't believe they approve. I think our limit's still at 4, correct, Rob?
3: Yeah.
2: Our limit's still going to be at 4, but I totally agree with you on that. I've been pushing that for a long time. I really believe they should take the limit. Eddie, I even say two. I even say two. I would love to see two. You know, Georgia went to two. They went to two.
0: Yeah.
2: And if you look at our Mississippi has really been hard on out-of-state hunters coming in. And they've changed a lot of rules and laws, but a lot of it's based on public land. Apparently, Mississippi has a lot of public land over there to hunt. And, you know, they've they're limited those guys on public land to one bird. That's it.
1: There's nothing wrong with that.
2: If you're a non-resident, you get one bird. I want to say the limit in Mississippi may be three. But, of course, now, Eddie, if it doesn't have a six-inch beard, it's an illegal bird also. Eddie, I have mixed feelings on that. I don't – have I ever killed a jake? Oh, yeah. Oh, yeah. When I was hunting, if it strutted and it gobbled, it usually died. And there's a lot of times you don't get the opportunity to see the beard. Or it could have – I have killed some birds with beard rot. I mean, do you have a problem with somebody shooting a jake?
0: I do not. I think – you know, I don't think we get that many jakes killed around here. You know, I just think, you know, I think it's just something that's, I think in you know, we gonna got accustomed to it around here, not shooting jakes. So right now, I'm kind of like you on that. I got mixed feelings on that 6-inch turkey and, you know, carrying these kids or, you know, some of these women out here is getting started. If they want to kill a jake, hey, that's fine. I don't think we'll kill enough of them that will hurt a whole lot.
1: You think a 2-year-old turkey, his beard can be 6 inches? I would like to think that it would. It could.
2: Oh yeah, but
0: oh no, two year old. It's a proven fact. I think a turkey will grow about, you know, 4 to 5 inches a year anyhow. So, I mean, he's gonna, you know, what it does, it just crumbles and breaks off. You know, he gets it. You know, yeah, it ain't. You know, some of them are. I think some of them are very. I think are a lot tougher, and you know, they just won't break off, and that's why some of them get so much more longer than others. But they'll grow. A turkey beard will grow about 4 to 5 inches or so a year. So a 2-year-old turkey ain't got no problem having a 6 or 7 or 8 inch beard, with no doubt.
2: Eddie, you and I are both blessed to hunt a lot of different states every year. We get to go to different places, see different things, different rules and regulations. It's like out when I go to South Dakota, I talk to you since I've come back, I just don't have the private land, and we had to hunt strictly public. And it makes a difference. Even though I've hunted that public before and we did have success, it was a lot harder. But, you know, in South Dakota and some of the states out west, they go with a tag system where you have to get in a drawing and see if you draw, and they have three draws. The first draw, non-residents aren't going to draw. They're usually not going to draw, so they have to get in the second or third. And it doesn't cost you any more money with the second or third. But with saying that, I do like that tag system. That gives them a little bit better idea of what's going on as far as harvest in their state. And then in Texas, Eddie, you know, they can still have feeders out. You can hunt over a corn feeder in Texas. You can shoot them with a rifle in Texas. But I'm going to tell you, in my last 5 years hunting in Texas, population's been really good, really good. But I'm not going to sit over by a feeder and wait. I'm not deer hunting a turkey. What's your thoughts on the tag system and hunting over bait?
0: Well, I mean, hunting over bait, I'm totally against that. I mean, I think we don't need to. I mean, that's not turkey hunting right there. That's deer hunting them right there. And, you know, going to a tag system, I'm good with that too. I mean, I think, we need to, that way they can keep accountability of what's going on, and I guess I got so used to putting tags on turkeys or being able to hunt out of these out of state, so you know, I'm for that. I don't know why they wouldn't really go to a tag system on that, and you know, and I'm you know I think, too, that, I don't know if we got that many more turkeys that's getting killed. You know, people is going over the limit or not. You know, I just don't know. I don't hear that much, but I hear a lot of turkeys getting killed before season comes in. And, I'm totally against that. I think the old turkey ought to have an opportunity to get out there. And what I'm hearing is that, I got a lease and I'm hearing that the guys are killing turkeys on everybody else's property and leaving theirs alone. And, I do have a serious problem with that. You know, if a guy's hunting his own turkeys or whatever, that might be different there. But when you go say, I'm going to go hunt their turkey and kill their turkey, you know, that ain't right.
1: Mm-mm. No way. It's really not. Not at all. You know, the thing is that, you know, deer hunters, they pretty much comply pretty good with deer game check. Turkey hunters, I don't think they are. I don't think they're complying. I don't think the numbers that are showing has been turkeys have been game checked. I think there's a big time discrepancy. And why are turkey hunters like that?
0: I don't know. I don't know if it was. I just don't know if they just lazy or what. But I don't know. But I agree with you. I don't think. I think you can look at probably half the turkeys that get turned in. Yeah. I mean, the half of them don't get turned in. I I'm around these guys right here, and I ask them, you know, from time to time. I said, well, you check your turkey in? Nah, I ain't done it yet. Well, you know, chances are they probably won't do it, you know.
1: Mm-mm. Mm-mm. You know, Eddie, the wildlife, freshwater fisheries, the biologists that work for the department, you know, I don't know if you saw this past week they came out. There was a little some information that came out that they are wanting the public now. They want the public's input on the turkey brood survey. And I think, and you may know more about this than me, but they at one point they were thinking that if two poults per hen is a successful hatch. I would like to think that's true. I really would. But is two poults per hen, is that sustaining our population or is that growing our population? I think that's because I see a lot of hens walking around and they should have little bitties with them and I'm not seeing them. I'm seeing them off by themselves. They still could be nesting, sure, but I just don't know. What do you think about the two poults per hen theory? Is that a successful hatch for that hen? I would like to think that it would
0: be. Well, what it is, I mean, she's going to hatch off a lot more than that, but, you know, being able to get them up big enough to form to, you know, people to be able to notice them, that's what they claim the average is, you know, if they claim a hen, if she can successfully raise two, she's done a pretty good job. And, you know, what it is, I think a lot of it's got to do with, you know, like these big rains and these thermal, like that thermal temperature, when they a certain age right there, they ain't got the bloomage or the feathers out on them good. And, the thermal, you know, changes, drops down, and they lose so much body temperature, they'll just fall over dead. And you can lose a lot of turkeys, you know, we'll have a lot of weather, when a lot of rain like that. So, you know, I just don't know, I can't get into that argument right there of, you know, what's really successful or not. But, you know, you would like to think that, you know, we could, a hen, if she hatches off, you know, 10 or 12, that, you know, she could raise up at least half of them. And that's what I would really call successful. I don't know. I'd like to see some more of the surveys. And I wish that the public would take note in it and really, you know, get involved in it a little bit more. Maybe we could have a little more accurate survey on it.
1: Absolutely.
0: Is the public going to do that? You know, I won't say not, but
1: me too.
0: Uh, But, you know, you'll have a few caring people that does, but, you know, if we could just get them more involved in it, I think it would be better off. I think we'd be better off with the knowledge of what's going on with it.
1: Yes, sir.
2: Well, you know, when y'all were talking about the information on Game Check, and Rob and I went over those numbers last week, and I want to say it was around 20,000. Wasn't that correct? That been checked statewide, Rob. And it was amazing, Eddie, to see the counties that checked and the ones you know had a lot of turkeys. Like Bullitt County, there was hardly any turkeys killed in Bullitt County, Eddie. And you know, you and I both know there's turkeys killed in Bullitt
1: County. That ain't right.
2: And I do think, look, I've been guilty before, Eddie, of, you know, waiting my 48 hours and not thinking about it. I had the director call me one time. I killed a turkey on the last day, Eddie. And it was the day after. He goes, did you kill a turkey on the last day of season? I said, yeah, how'd you know about it? He said, social media. And I said, he said, did you check it? I said, I got 48 hours, Chuck. I'm left with
1: more. Easy.
2: He said, I suggest you check it. I said, okay. And old Rob over here went hunting with the director one time. That's back when you had to fill it out on the
1: phone.
2: And Chuck looked at Rob. He said, have you got your game check paper? Rob said, uh-oh.
1: No, but I got a pad and pen in the truck.
2: Exactly. But Chuck called me up. He said, what do you think? They got to write him a ticket? I said, absolutely write him a ticket.
1: Write him up.
2: But anyway, but you know, Eddie, we just love it so much, and the resource is so precious. Mm-hmm. I think another thing, Eddie, you and I mean, I've been turkey hunting 50 years now, and you probably a little – how old were you when you first started turkey hunting, Eddie, and who introduced you to turkey hunting?
0: Well, I mean, I kind of started on my own right there, but it was around my granddad. I'd have to say he lived in Baldwin County around Bayman area there, and you know, just hearing him talk about it, and you know, it seemed like that was on, you know, when I did get a chance to see him. I didn't get, you know, he lived down there, and I just seen him, you know, probably around Christmas or something like that, but. You know, that's all he wanted to talk about, because Christmas, you know, by that time of the year, it's beginning to get time for turkeys start getting kicked off. And him and my daddy would always talk, and he would ask him questions. Well, you been seeing any turkeys or different things around up in y'all's part of the country and different things? And so it was a topic that got talked about a lot. And but I got introduced by watching them. Myself, I could walk. I was lucky growing up in Conecuh County and a little farm here. I could walk out and you could hear them gobble and being able to see them. And that's what, you know, got my interest, you know, so pumped up. And was watching them. You know, I told them it looked like an old black Volkswagen with both doors open up. Him, you know, strutting around out there in the field, and you hear them old hens calling and, you know, watching the reactions. And you know, if a guy gets out in the woods and hears them gobble and hears the hens yip and call and they answer them, it motivated me. And I don't know why it wouldn't motivate anybody if they don't get out there. If they missing the boat if they ain't getting out there hearing that turkey gobble and being able to listen to the world kind of unfold early in the morning. It's nothing like it. You know, and I think, like, I know what was on your mind. I was reading your mind. You know, way back then, we didn't have no game check. And me and you we got spoiled. We grew up with that. You know, we'd kill a turkey, you know, and we'd ride around and show him off a few people. And then we was back, you know, we was getting ready to get that rascal cleaned up. And, so, you know, that's been the problem. We didn't have to do it way back. You know, 30 years ago, and that it just is something about that, you know. But this younger generation right now, that, you know, that's what's really probably doing more of the game checking. I guarantee you, if you take the old men like me and you, you know, I guarantee you half of them don't want to fool with that.
2: Well, yeah, but I do, just strictly because of my job and this radio show right here. If I'm going to tell people what to do, by God, I better do it. Mm-hmm. But you know what, Eddie? When you said 30 years, I mean 50 years ago, one, you know, I guess that was back in the 70s when I first, yeah, 70s. So when we started hunting, we had birds, but we did not have the competition from other people. And it was back then you could knock on a door, hey, can I hunt your turkeys? and they would welcome you to go out there. And, of course, you built relationships like that. Then money became involved. Money became involved. And, you know, a lot of things change always centers around money.
1: Mm.
2: Money somehow. If y'all want to think that hunting deer over bait, there wasn't money involved, and I'm not talking about from a state standpoint, but my good friend Dan Moultrie. I mean, he wanted us to feed deer because he was selling Moultrie feeders. You know, the guys at the co-op selling corn, selling corn. So it follows the money. But, Eddie, the change in that 50 years from the number of people we had turkey hunting, people like you and I were rare. And I do have to say this, Eddie, because you know this gentleman. I've met him one time, and he's probably he is a legend in the Alabama turkey woods, George Mayfield. And did you know that George passed away?
0: I did. Yes, I did. That was a heck of a good turkey hunter. He was very knowledgeable about hunting them, and he got a lot of people involved in turkey hunting right around Livingston, over in that part of the world, over that way, he run a guide service up in there, and he had a lot of my old turkey hunting buddies that went up there and helped him guide, and he taught them a lot.
2: Oh, yeah. Yeah, you know, he was a good mentor to my student, Tristan Hargreaves, who just thinks the world of you, and just he's ate up with turkey hunting like you and I are. But the young generation's definitely shifted. They shifted to hunting ducks and hunting turkeys, I believe, more than they do deer. And I understand it because I'm bit with the same bug myself. But, you know, Eddie, if you look through the years, we got about 2 minutes left. If you look through the years, what's been the biggest change to you in the turkey woods?
0: Well, I mean, I think one thing, too, is that, you know, I think it's people like George and people like myself and, you know, Ben Roger Lee, a lot of them guys. It's just been so much more pressure put on turkeys now than what it used to be. And I think that's the biggest change. The turkeys hadn't been fooled with as much back, you know, 30, 50 years ago, and they're a lot easier to kill. You take any of them to put pressure on them, I don't care where you go, when you start increasing numbers and they start getting fooled with a lot, it's just, you know, a turkey, it gets bred into them, and I think that's been some of our problem is, you know, we've had so much pressure put on turkeys the last 15 years or 20 years now than what it was compared way back when. And I think the pressure is the name of the ball game. I think they're getting messed with. And I think just so much more. And I like that, you know, because, well, of course, I sell turkey calls. And I agree with you. Money has been the ruler of the evils right there with the people leasing their property up, and it's really made a big difference.
1: I agree 100%, Eddie, with what you just said. I think we're all hunting the same turkeys. We're all hunting the same gobblers. You know, there's a lot of small tracks out there. These turkeys do move, you know, throughout the season, and you know, it's pressure. That's why they don't gobble as much.
2: Eddie, I'm gonna tell you something. Like I told you, Mississippi, they've made that change to out-of-state folks. I think we ought to cut the limit on out-of-state folks. Now, look, there's no way to really check it. That's why I'd love to go to a tag system. I talked to the conservation department years ago about, why don't we go to a tag system? Well, they brought up expense.
1: Mm-hmm.
2: Well, if it's the expense of it, put $10, $20 more on a license. Hey, Eddie, and I'm finally at the point in my life where I don't have to buy a license anymore. I'm so happy. That was like a gift right there, you know. I was out in Texas. Eddie, I was out in Texas with my two students, female students, and we were in that Turkey Fest competition. We stopped at Bass Pro there in Garland, Texas, to get our license. And, of course, the university buys their license, okay, the student's license. It was $350 a student. And you know what? If you want a turkey hunt, sometimes you got to pay the price. And then the guy looked at me, and I had to buy some $15 tag. And that was it. But he looked at me and goes, man, it's your lucky day. You're an old man now. You're 65 and you don't have to pay, you know. So that means I don't have to buy a license anymore. So I'm sort of happy, Eddie.
0: Well, I mean, now you don't have to buy them, and you don't have to buy them in Texas no more. They honor that 65 rule too.
2: Yeah, they gave Now they gave me a reduce, but it was only like $15. Hey, Eddie,
0: well, man,
2: they think I'm old and feeble.
1: Hey, gotta love that.
2: Hey, Eddie, we're gonna see you at the World Deer Expo, July 17th through 19th, correct?
0: Hey, I hope so. Yes, sir. I'm gonna be there, and maybe hey, we'll talk again. Y'all get me back on
1: yeah.
0: that. I enjoyed it, and I hope everybody around the county here has enjoyed listening to us this morning. And thank y'all for being here.
2: The Turkey Man, Eddie Salter.
1: Thanks so much, Eddie.
2: 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The Turkey Man, Eddie Salter. 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
8: 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Starting to fill up a little bit here in the dining room. Y'all come on by. You know the one thing, Rob, about Sweet Creek? It is such a great destination. I mean, this time of year, we've got people traveling up and down the Troy Highway or 231. A lot of them coming off the interstate, all heading to the panhandle of Florida. But you come by here at Sweet Creek, you can get you a great breakfast, great lunch. Hey, if you want a whole Boston butt, we can do it. You need a slab of ribs, we can do it. We can do it all right here at Sweet Creek Farm Market. They got all those items for those travelers. They got Coca-Cola products. You want something sweet? Not a problem. They got cakes. They got cookies. They got ice cream. They got milkshakes. You need some coffee to wake you up for the rest of that drive? They got the Roost Coffee Shop right there. The building. They can make specialty coffees. They can make coffee any way you like it. But the only thing I need to tell you is when you come down Troy Highway, do the speed limit. Do the speed limit, right, sir? Don't you speed. I'm telling you, we got the sheriff's department in here this morning. They're stopping by to get their breakfast right here at Sweet Creek. Another thing this time of year, people think seafood, seafood, seafood. I'm headed to Mobile, Alabama today, Rob, to an engagement party tonight. Little Davis Whittlesey and Caroline Fontenot. You know, Margaret, that's her son. And Little Davis is my future stepson and possibly... he's just a good friend.
9: They take over the show one day. You never know.
8: I hate calling him Little Davis, but his dad's Big Davis. So,
9: yeah.
8: But I just like calling the man his name. You know what I mean? I don't call you Big Rob.
9: No, I'm glad you don't.
8: But I do call Mike Big Mike.
9: Yeah.
8: Because Big Mike's a big guy.
9: Yeah.
8: But anyway, so we're headed down there. But we're going to go by the Oyster House there on the causeway. But if you're looking for fresh seafood right here in central Alabama, swam in the Gulf yesterday on the plate today. Destin Connection right there on Norman Bridge Road.
9: No doubt about it, Steve. It really is very good. David's been there in business for 34, 35 years. I mean, a lifetime. And it is the freshest seafood around. You're so right. I like to go by there. My wife's got a little recipe she does. And we had supper club the other night, Steve. And we got a couple, 3 pounds, maybe 4 pounds of shrimp. And does this little barbecue shrimp kind of thing where you dip your toasted bread into the juice.
8: Oh man,
9: it is fire on the mountain.
8: Yeah.
9: It's real good. But, you know, they got great scamp, red snapper, you know, all kinds of good stuff. Tuna, you know, sushi-grade tuna. But don't forget the drive-in window. Folks, you know, you don't have to get out of your car. Pull up to the drive-thru window. If you got an order, you want to order a shrimp pull boy, oyster pull boy, or Steve's favorite. He likes the snapper fish sandwich, I guess you would call it. 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But call David, 288-4272, and he will set you up for whatever you need.
8: My favorite thing, Rob, is when I go and get shrimp already boiled. I mean, David does it. I mean, he takes all the headache away. I call up and say, hey, I need 5 pounds boiled, large shrimp. You want them peeled in the bank? No, I don't want
9: them. He offers that up, too.
8: Well,
9: it's not an extra charge.
8: I know, and I'm like, no, nah, Dave, I'm good, man. I like to peel them myself, and I can peel them.
9: Yeah.
8: I can go through a pound of shrimp like you wouldn't believe.
9: I know, Steve, we got to talk about this. I still want to have the contest. If you who can peel, you want to peel, you think that you can peel a pound of shrimp quicker than I can peel and eat a pound of crawdaddies.
8: Yes.
9: I still want to do that, just for a little promotional.
8: Let me say this. How many crawfish?
9: I don't know.
8: Are to a pound, and how many shrimp?
9: It's about 18.
8: I will get the jumbos.
9: That sounds like that's kind of a little cheating there.
8: Why?
9: I thought we were talking about large.
8: No. We didn't specify. We said a pound.
9: I know, but...
8: I can get them really big ones.
9: You could, I think...
8: You know, I like big ones.
9: I think the large, you get about 18 to 20, okay, large shrimp to peel. And the colossal, I guess you know about
8: but
9: the colossal.
8: How many crawfish to a pound?
9: I don't know. I can eat about 4 pounds of crawdaddies.
8: You love them.
9: I mean,
8: it's not. I'd much rather have shrimp. Now, do I like crawfish? I love them in etouffee. God, I remember when the Captain Oyster Bar used to do etouffee down there, Lewis and the staff.
9: Mm-hmm.
8: Holy smoke. I could tear up some crawfish etouffee.
9: Mm.
8: Hey, it'd be rumbling a little bit later, dude.
9: Mm-hmm.
8: I mean, that butter in there, man, it'd eat you up. But I just love that food. But, yeah, Destin Connection, they're second to none. We are so blessed. I mean, you go down to the beach, like, when I go to the Oyster House today, I could save a lot of money if I just picked up a couple of go boxes.
9: You could.
8: Yeah.
9: That's not a bad idea.
8: Well, I'm meeting my sister and my brother and family down there, so I'm a little excited.
9: Sure.
8: You know, me and my brother, we just don't get to see each other. Mm-hmm. Or my sister.
9: Mm-hmm.
8: And they're much older.
9: Well, that's good that you...
8: Yeah, you caught it, Margaret. You understand it.
9: That's good that you can... Did you, you know, you could have, you have some time today for y'all to go out and have dinner tonight. Where do you think y'all might go?
8: Well, we're going to the big soiree.
9: Ooh.
8: The big soiree.
9: You
8: got to
9: dress up.
8: I'm going to see. Well, you know.
9: Coat tie?
8: Margaret's been like, have you got a tie? Yeah, I got a tie.
9: Sure, you got a tie.
8: I don't think she's seen me in a tie very often.
9: She may be impressed.
8: You know, she likes that, and I mean.
9: Sure. Everybody likes to get dressed up on occasion. I can see that you're cleanly or neatly shaved. That's a good start.
8: I'm not shaved, but I did get a haircut. By the way, I cannot believe everything is going up in this world. Look, guys, walk in a barbershop, and I say, who wants to make $20 in 3 minutes? a one and a half all over. Just do a one and a half, and then, you know, square it up in the back.
9: Yeah.
8: And you're done. If you can't do that in 3 minutes, you need to get out of the barbershop.
9: Well.
8: And $20. You know what it cost me yesterday?
9: Chain what?
8: $28.
9: There's no way, Steve. Where did you go? You probably can't say that.
8: I went to one of those franchise places. The lady was as nice and
9: sweet
8: as
9: she was. She was ripping you off. I mean, come on. You need to go see Larry. Jerry Joe Ingram goes to the same place that gets my hair cut. Right there at Westminster Shopping Center, right there, not too far from Cloverdale.
8: That's
9: and
8: what I'm wearing tonight, Rob.
9: You better stay in the car. Don't go in there with that. Steve, I get this beautiful hair that I have. $15 includes the tip. You cannot beat that.
8: No, you can't beat that.
9: You cannot.
8: But, I mean,
9: one and a half.
8: You're one and
9: you
8: a
9: know,
8: half.
9: You know, one and a half, he'll get the hair out of your ears and down your halfway down your back.
8: And see, now, that's a good thing, too. I don't have
9: hair added benefit
8: out of everywhere. Now, I do have a couple of crazy
9: eyebrow hairs.
8: Yeah. Have you been noticing them?
9: Yeah, they're flying this morning.
8: I mean, you and I don't have thick eyebrows.
9: No.
8: You know, nothing bothers me worse when a woman's got them big bushes on the top of her eyebrow.
9: You don't like that?
8: Do you like it? Uh-oh, Rob.
9: That's a turn on for me.
8: Is it?
9: I'm just kidding. No.
8: This show's going down quick.
9: Yeah, where's Taylor Hart when we need him?
8: Yeah. But, you know, I don't like the big caterpillar eyebrows on a man or a woman.
9: Yeah.
8: So.
9: Well, you ought to consider Larry. I mean, he's been around Steve for 50 years.
8: You know who gave me the best, cheapest haircut I ever had?
9: Over there at Fast Track.
8: Eddie Salter.
9: Oh, Eddie?
8: You know Eddie? And I meant you know, I have a lady in my life who loves to text me while I'm on this show, and I wish I could read to y'all what she's texting, but I can't.
9: Got to keep it clean.
8: Yeah.
9: Got to keep it clean.
8: Show's PG, Margaret.
9: Look, also, Steve, I did go. I went to Mr. Ben's this week. Took my trailer hitch off my truck. Got the deluxe. Awesome job.
8: Yeah.
9: I mean, I haven't been since deer season, so I needed a good wash. But and they were crowded. Went in there and sat down in the lobby and, you know, got a little, watched a little television.
8: Wi-Fi.
9: Mm-hmm. Yep. So it's, I love going to Fast Track. I did not see Jack. I guess he was, in the office.
8: That's right. Calculate.
9: Counting money.
8: Calculate.
9: Yeah.
8: Calculate. Hey, buddy. You need to count that money there, buddy.
9: But I'm sure he was in there counting some money, but I did not get to see Jack. But it's always a pleasure to go by there. That made me feel very welcome.
8: Hey, Mr. Ben's Auto Spa Express, second to none. They got Flex Wash. They got Express Wash. They got full service if you want to go that way.
9: Yeah.
8: Hey, they sweat so you don't have to.
9: And just leave them a good tip.
8: Yeah.
9: And I did.
8: That's another thing that bothers me. I'm glad you brought that up. I go to these restaurants, so like you go to a counter, like here at Sweet Creek.
9: Yeah.
8: I go up to Sweet Creek, and so I take my debit card. Steve doesn't have a credit card, guys. That's right. If you're smart and you're young, stay away from them. But
9: right.
8: They do build your credit.
9: Yeah.
8: But I just think they can be your enemy, too. So anyways, debt is your enemy in life. Y'all listen to me, young people. Debt. You get in debt, you're in trouble.
9: You're in the hole.
8: And I understand to start off life you have to, but... So I go get counter service, like here at Sweet Creek, and then they on the receipt there, it's asking for a tip. Or if you have one of those screens where you have to push everything in, you push in that thing, it suggests a tip.
9: Mm-hmm.
8: It's counter service. Nobody is waiting on me except somebody running a cash register.
9: You're right about that, but look, you need to tip these waiters in cash.
8: No, it's not taxable anymore.
9: I know, but they don't have to split it with the other employees. You know, your waiter comes over there, you give them a 5 or a 7 or a 10. You know, that's their money. There's no tax on it, but they get it.
8: I believe in tipping.
9: I do too.
8: I'm not complaining, y'all.
9: Uh-oh.
8: I guess I am. But I went to a Mexican place last night. I shouldn't have said that. I went to it.
9: Jose may be listening.
8: I know. And right there, it's asking for a tip on the screen.
9: And you got it to go?
8: Yeah.
9: Yeah.
8: I hate to say, y'all, I left the tip because, you know, my image.
9: Yeah, you got to uphold your image. We're upstanding, outstanding
8: You know, I have
9: citizens.
8: An image of being a wealthy man, but I got a bad surprise for y'all. It's not as wealthy as you think.
9: Well, Looks can be deceiving.
8: I know. You know, I dress for success. Can you tell, Rob?
9: Yeah.
8: Did you see by that picture I showed you just a minute ago?
9: Well, I'm fixing to put it up.
8: I don't think I sent it to you.
9: Okay.
8: Yeah, I don't want that out everywhere.
9: Okay.
8: But so those things bother me. But I do want to talk about steaks. Big Mike, if you're looking for a place to eat, Big Mike's, man, it is a great place. They've got several locations across the state. When it comes to a steak, they're second to none. But if you're a grill guy like I am, and I love to grill, I love to grill. If you're looking for good quality, and look, I always tell you, they're not the cheapest. They're just simply the best.
9: Right.
8: Pepper Tree Steak and Wine.
9: Oh, yeah, no question.
8: Over there in the Pepper Tree Shopping Center right here in Montgomery. Or over there in Auburn, Opelika area, you can go see Jeff and the staff over there. Kathy's over here in Montgomery. Mm-hmm. Great place. Our good buddy, Race Collier, he cuts meat on Saturdays over there.
9: That's a scary thought.
8: Isn't that a scary thought?
9: That is a scary thought.
8: Well, Tim, we got to pay the bills, brother. And if you're looking for a good CPA, Tim Hall, CPA.
9: I think I may be looking.
8: Uh-oh.
9: Can't get into that.
8: We're not going to.
9: No, we better not.
8: Tim, you should have listened to the first hour. We had Eddie Salter, okay? We're about to talk some other stuff, but it's coming soon.
9: Tim needs to get out there and go ahead and get his soybeans and our clay cowpeas. Oh, he's laking it.
8: He's got his grandson.
9: Oh, that's special.
8: He's got
9: his grandson,
8: 8-year-old grandson up at the lake, and they're having a big day.
9: He's going to have a hard time keeping up with an 8-year-old.
8: No, I know
9: I would.
8: Tim could go now. He's a worker.
9: But these kids today, I mean, you got to be on your toes because they want to be. You know, you spend special time with them. You know, you want to keep up with them, do all their activities. It'll wear you out.
8: Oh, yeah.
9: You know.
8: Well, we had Thompson and George came in this week. Sarah, Margaret's oldest daughter, has two kids, grandkids, mm-hmm. and which Thompson calls me Pappy. I like that.
9: Pappy.
8: Pappy. Yeah. Pappy.
9: Looks like a Pappy.
8: Yeah. Oh, well,
9: you kind of do.
8: You like Grandpa?
9: No. I'm going to be Rob.
8: Rob.
9: It's easy. Kind of comes out pretty easy.
8: Yeah. What's Laura?
9: I have to let you know.
8: You don't even know what Laura is?
9: Lala.
8: Lala, okay.
9: Something easy.
8: See, Margaret's Gigi.
9: Gigi.
8: But they call her G.
9: G.
8: Just G.
9: That's what I call my dog, G.
8: Do you really?
9: Yeah.
8: Well, see.
9: Gracie.
8: There you go. There you go. You know, Tim just got back from Argentina. And he bought a hunt. At our event a year ago, the University of Montevallo.
9: Nice. Good for Tim.
8: And I was very concerned about that hunt. You know, I wanted to know about it, and he filled me in. And him and his son and two other guys, Wayne, and I think Wayne's grandson, or son, they all went. Mm. And Tim said it was second to none. And, you know, he's done one with another group before. But he said the people that we use, and I wish I had their name and everything, he said, Steve, it was first class. It was absolutely
9: good
8: first
9: deal.
8: Class. They had a good time. Shot a bunch of shells.
9: Any idea how many shells he did shoot?
8: I think he told me Timothy, his son, shot 150 boxes in one day.
9: Oh, my word.
8: I think, Tim, if that's wrong, text me. But anyways, hey, look, we're going to have Taylor Hart. Killer, I want to run some commercials before Taylor gets on, if you don't mind, so we can get these commercials covered for the day. If y'all want to be a part of the show, call us 334-240-9230. 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Y'all come on out to Sweet Creek.

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0: Good morning and welcome back. Appreciate y'all sticking with us right here on Casting Glass Outdoors like y'all do each and every Saturday morning. Do not forget the replay. You probably had so many tips and information that y'all are picking up this morning. You can listen to it again tomorrow morning right here. Killer, have it all potted up, ready to roll from 9 to 11 right here on Jock 740.
1: We're coming to you live from Sweet Creek Farm Market this morning. Y'all come on in. Doors are open. People are starting to fill the place up. So come on by. If you can't make it for breakfast, come on by for lunch. They've got those special treats right here. And not only that, you get to see Reed Ingram this morning. Reed is in the house. Him and Karen, the proprietors here of Sweet Creek. Let's go to the National Ann Realty Hotline 1 and talk to our good friend with First South Farm Credit, Mr. Taylor Hart, over there in Auburn, Opelika. Good morning, Taylor.
2: Good morning, gang. How we doing?
0: Doing good, doing good. Appreciate you calling this morning, Taylor.
1: Absolutely, man. We're just trying to stay dry. How about you, brother?
2: Whew, same thing. I'm sitting here watching the sun finally trying to poke out, but it was raining this morning pretty hard.
0: Yeah. What about that Auburn game yesterday afternoon? That another rain delay. What is up with all that? I was hoping the rain delay would help matters, but.
2: I don't know. They just want to do it the hard way. Want to add another game for the fans.
0: Yeah, that's for sure.
1: That was a little bit of a surprise. You know, Taylor, in the first hour we were talking about that and how baseball, you know, even the smaller teams that are in it, you just never know. I mean, any given day, upsets are more likely to happen in baseball than they are football and basketball. So that's good to be safe.
2: Oh, yeah.
1: But Taylor,
2: yeah.
1: I tell you what. We absolutely appreciate what First South Farm Credit does for us, for our program. And not only that, the state of Alabama. First South Farm Credit is second to none. And y'all are not just there to help people out with their land purchases, their rural property, their homes. But y'all are a part of the community. Everywhere I go, where there's some type of event going on, whether it's with an outdoor nonprofit organization, myself, the University of Montevallo Outdoor Scholars Program, AWF, y'all are always there. Y'all are definitely a part of your community that you are in.
2: Well, that's part of what we try to do. I mean, we're a lender, yes, but we're also, you know, our borrowers are our members. They're like family. So if they have an event going on, we'd like to be there to support them and support, you know, our friends. And it's generally around good folks, you know, AWF. Montevallo program, helping kids. I mean, you know, you're around good folks. You're around our kind of people that like to talk woods and hunting and farming and poultry and that sort of stuff. So it just fits hand in glove with what we do.
0: It really does, Taylor. You know, First South Farm Credit for over 100 years has been providing, you know, financial options, you know, as part of the National Farm Credit System. You know, and when you do come on board with First South Farm Credit, you know, you're one of the customers. I mean, you get a patronage refund at the end of the year. I mean, how sweet is that?
2: Right. You become, I tell people all the time when it closes, you are my newest two bosses, or you're my newest boss. We're a co-op. We're owned by our borrowers. So it's a family deal. You know, once you're part of the family, well, we try to treat each other like family. You can give money back, which is better than most of my family does for me.
0: Yeah, no doubt. I mean, whether it's ag land, timber land, investment land, like you said, poultry houses. I mean, y'all are there to serve, and what a great bunch of guys and gals that y'all have there at First South. We're tickled to death that y'all help sponsor the show for sure. But y'all are just good people, good to be around. And like Steve said, you know, where a lot of these events that happen, you know, throughout the state, you know, y'all got representatives there. And I love the AWF cook-off. I mean, y'all provide the great daggum, what are those cakes called that y'all get, the seven-layer?
2: We slave over those things, man. We cook them, prepare them. Oh, man, we're hot and sweaty by the time we finally get to that event. But everybody seems to like our wild food cakes.
0: They're really good, you know. You can't beat them. And you know, another thing, Taylor, I get a kick out of this. You know, every Saturday morning, we always do the, especially since we've been getting this rain, we always give the official rain gauge report brought to you by First South Farm Credit. Y'all make some awesome rain gauges, and I can't say enough about those rain gauges. I end up having like 4 inches this week, Steve. That's pretty good.
1: Well, you were crying blues there for a while, so you better be grateful.
0: There,
1: and I think you're going to get a few more inches before Wednesday.
0: Taylor, y'all's rain gauges are so accurate, you can't beat them anywhere. It's just an awesome thing to have.
2: They're pretty popular because mine got in the way of my lawnmower the other day, so I went looking for another rain gauge, and they're out. So I'm like, I got to order some more.
0: Man, yeah, y'all better expedite that order there, because they're good to have. You know, the problem I have is during the wintertime, you know, I forget to, you know, take it down and go, come a hard freeze and they bust.
1: Oh, yeah.
2: Yep.
0: Imagine that.
2: Do that.
1: Well, that happens, Rob. Forrest Gump told you, it happens, all right? It happens. But, you know, Taylor, I've known you for a long time, and I didn't know you well until actually you went to work for First South Farm Credit. Met you through our good friend Rex Pritchett, God bless his soul, down there at Great Southern Outdoors.
2: Yep.
1: But you had a career previous to what you're doing now. You were over there at Alabama Christian as a coach. My sons had you. I believe you. Did you teach health or Bible or what? I can't remember what class it was. But the one thing that I remember my sons saying, they really liked you. They really liked you. You got that personality. Tell the listening audience out here a little bit about your career. I mean, start from college and move on, because I know you made a good selection for a wife. Not only is she beautiful, but she's a sweet lady.
2: I got lucky on that one.
1: No, that just proved you're a salesman. When you look at her and you look at you, you go, that man can sell right there.
2: my ace in the hole, that's my proof right there. Proof in the
1: hole. Oh, yeah. Taylor, I got to go back to this. Yeah. Why do you think Rex and I used to invite you to all the events at the Lodge?
0: Easy on the eyes, huh?
1: And it wasn't Taylor.

0: Easy on the eyes, huh?
1: And it wasn't Taylor.
0: Yeah. No.
1: But tell us about your career and your life.
2: Well, I've done a lot of things in my day. I was in the restaurant business for a while. Got out of that, got in the construction business. Got run over by a dump truck. So then I went from construction business to, I had a guy over at Alabama Christian say, if I have to give you a teacher's edition, can you say one step in front of a seventh grader in English? And I'm like, well, maybe I could do that. So over there and coached basketball. Then from there, I worked with Dale Walker and that group, Mossy Oak Properties, and sold real estate. And then, when the bottom fell out of that, about a year after I started, First South was looking to expand into more real estate financing, and went and talked with them and tricked them into hiring me, and so here I am.
1: Yeah, but you've done quite well. You've done quite well. Give me a little bit of history about First South. How long have they been around? I mean, how many locations mm-hmm. are across the state of Alabama and across the Southeast?
2: Well, we're First South is Alabama, Louisiana, and Mississippi. Covers part of the AgFirst system, but it's a three-state area. We have, I think, 16 branches in Alabama, and then, I don't know, probably another 15 or 16 in Mississippi and in Louisiana. We've been doing this for 100 years, more. We started out. Of course, I wasn't here 100 years ago, believe it or not. I was not here. we've expanded and tried to change with the needs of our rural farmers. It started out as strictly as farmers, but then we started trying to expand and serve the needs of other rural landowners and just participate in whatever they need to build their dream. I tell people all the time, if you own land and you're doing something in the dirt, whether it's planting row crops, digging a pond, cutting in roads, raising cattle, duck ponds, if you're playing in the dirt, we want to be there beside you, trying to make that dream come true. So that's what we look at is, I mean, that's our goal, is to help people achieve their dream, whatever that is. And everybody's got a different dream.
0: And, you know, Taylor, I'm working with a landowner now that got a loan. He bought almost 500 acres in Macon County and got a loan with First South Farm Credit. He's been paying his premiums every month. And here it is 5 years later. He's looking to buy some land that's close to the property that he owns now, and he's ready to roll his equity right back into another loan, a bigger loan, because this is going to be a pretty good-sized piece of property. But y'all are the professionals. I'm not. I'm really not. I'll try not to answer any financial questions because that's really not my forte. But, you know, you guys and gals at First South Farm Credit, y'all know how to put deals together. And that's what it's all about, you know, because you sold land for a while. You've seen both sides of it. It's unfortunately kind of a stressful event on somebody. But y'all take all the stress away and make it easy for these landowners to go and get a loan for properties, and that's great.
2: Well, we try to take it from, you know, when somebody comes in and makes an application, obviously they've got to come see somebody like you to go see a piece of property, get a contract. But then once we get that contract back, we try to take care of everything. Let that person go back to work, make their money, make their living. We try to make it smooth and easy for them. We order the appraisers. We get the title work done. We work with the attorneys. Well, we set up a closing date. So hopefully by the time we get the contract, we've given them a call in 30 days and say, okay, we're ready to go closing. We try to stay out of their way and make it easy and simple.
0: And a lot of times it happens within 30 days. I mean, y'all jump on it with both feet. That's great.
2: Unless there's any kind of issue with title work, we're pretty much a 30-day sign to close.
1: I tell you what, you're making dreams happen for people here in the great state of Alabama when they're looking for that dream farm, dream outdoor recreation. First South Farm Credit is second to none. Taylor, tell me basically as far as interest rates and term length, as far as term length with a loan, how far can y'all go?

0: And what are the interest rates doing right now?
1: See, we can finance up to 30 years on a fixed term or anything less than that. We also have some variable type products. But, I mean, we can go up to 30 years, which is interesting to a lot of our folks. We have no prepayment penalty, so, you know, 10 years down the road, their ship comes in, they want to come pay us off. It doesn't cost them anything extra. We also, you know, we watch rates daily, and rates are not bad historically. They're not great when you compare them with rates of 4 or 5 years ago when they were bumping on the bottom. But still, I mean, rates are historically in, you know, they're single digits, which is great. They're, you know, we tell people all the time, date the rate and marry the land. We can ride the rate down. You know, don't let the rate keep you from buying something that if you don't buy, you may miss out on. So we tell them, we throw that out there to them all the time. We date the rate. We'll move the rate around a little bit. You get that piece of land you want, latch on to it, and let's start working on the dream.
2: Very well put.
0: You know, Taylor, and when you look at other commercial lending institutions, the one thing about y'all specialize. Mm-hmm. And when somebody specializes, that means they know what they're looking at, they know what they're talking about, whereas you have maybe some bigger lending institutions. 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Or word of mouth. 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There's no doubt about it. I guarantee you've built a lot of relationships through the years.
1: Well, it's you know, we jokingly say it's a contact sport. but the contacts are different. But, you know, if you do somebody right, and you treat them right, treat them like you want to be treated, and they're happy, they're going to tell somebody else. And that's, you know, we like the word of mouth referral system because I can tell you all day long what I can do for you. 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So we strive to handle people the way that we would like to be handled. 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I mean, that's ideally the perfect business plan for us.
2: There's no doubt about that, Taylor Hart. You know, we appreciate y'all so much. You know, Taylor, your office is in Opelika, you know, relatively new office there. But, you know, for here in Montgomery area, you know, we got Montgomery. Y'all's new office is up there in Prattville. I mean, just an amazing building, a lot of room there to grow. And, you know, so we highly encourage all of our listeners to call, you know, you folks there at First South Farm Credit.
1: Yeah,
2: and,
1: Well, you know, they'll call 800-826-LAND. It'll take them to the office in their area.
2: Good. That's good to know. Well, man, Taylor, we appreciate it. Yes, sir. Well, we're all about First South Farm Credit. We love it. Y'all, please order some more of those rain gauges, and don't be a stranger to the show, Taylor.
0: Hey, one day I'm gonna bring you a striker for that call from 2 years ago. I promise I will.
1: No wonder I hadn't had any success with that turkey call. Yeah, my finger, I couldn't make a sound.
2: Yeah,
0: appreciate
2: man.
0: You, Taylor.
2: Thank you, Taylor.
0: Hey, if y'all want to be a part of the show, call us.
2: Yes, sir.
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0: 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Coming to you live, Sweet Creek Farm Market, Pike Road, Alabama. Doors are open. We invite y'all to come on out. We're here doing about the last 15 minutes here of Cast and Blast Outdoors today. I'm headed down south when I leave here, headed to an engagement party tonight in Mobile, Alabama. Pumped, and ready to go. But let's go to the Nash Lamberly Hotline 1 and talk to a good friend of mine, Mr. J.W. Fox, all the way over there in South Georgia. Good morning, J.W. How are you?
1: I know. Good morning, buddy. Doing good. How are you?
0: Doing real good. You know, J.W., you and I met for the first time back in April. You took part in a competition called Turkey Fest, which you've been going for years. I've been going for years, but we really got to learn each other a little bit more. We both know we have that same passion of turkey hunting. But, you know, you also have a podcast, which is called Backwoods Obsessions. You brought the booth over there. You had it all set up, did a few interviews. But I tell you what, you've been turkey hunting a long time. Tell me a little bit about your history and what got you started turkey hunting.
1: Well, you know, I was pretty much born into it, and kind of fortunate to be involved with it the way that I've been, and had the some of the best turkey hunters in the that's been in the country to learn from. And so you know, it's been a blessing. I tell you, I absolutely love turkey hunting.
0: Oh yeah, I made up with it too, extremely bad. You know, we had Eddie Salter on the first hour. Everybody knows Eddie in the turkey industry. But you know, I want to shift gears. I really want to go back towards your podcast. And if I'm not mistaken, Backwoods Obsession actually was a produced TV show for a while, correct?
1: Not Backwoods. Now we had I had a TV show that aired on Pursuit Channel, and then we had back several years ago a show that some of my family had that aired on TV. But since I brought on Backwoods, everything's kind of shifted to the more of the social media. And you know, there's just not that many people that watch TV that much anymore. Everything's kind of trended towards social media and YouTube and all that stuff. So that's kind of the way that we've turned this thing to kind of favor towards social media. And I'm just not a really a tech guy on that social media. So that's kind of why, you know, I have my business partner Carl Kissingling that's part of this. And he's more of the text guy, you know, that helps us get this thing up and get it published every week.
0: Yeah, there's no doubt. I mean, I want to tell people they can go to Facebook, YouTube, TikTok, Instagram, and they can find Backwoods Obsessions, the podcast. And I'm sure you have little blurbs and little videos and things from the turkey woods. But I do know for a fact you are an avid turkey hunter. You love it like Rob and I do. It's second to none. And I mean, I think a lot of people, you know, are bit by the deer or the duck bug, but we definitely got a passion for turkey hunting. Who got you into hunting?
1: Well, so, you know, I was pretty much born into it. Yeah. You know, it runs deep in my family. I mean, you know, as far as I can remember, riding on my granddaddy's back in a backpack, he was carrying me hunting, you know, my early pictures I've got of me. I got a 410 shotgun, a Harrison Richardson, when I turned 6 years old. And I couldn't shoot that thing. I was so small that, I mean, that thing would annihilate my shoulder. And so he gave me his little .22 rifle, and would give me one shell to go squirrel hunting with. And if I didn't come back with a squirrel with that one shell, I didn't get another one, you know, for all day. So, you know, I kind of made that one shell count up until I got a little bit of size on me where I could shoot that Harrison Richardson 410. And, you know, but as far as I can remember, I've been hunting, and I mean, it just, everyone in my family has done the same thing, and just born into it, love it. You know, I favor that thunder chicken more than I do anything, though, because I tell you, man, there's nothing in this world like turkey hunting.
2: You're right about that, man. I mean, I hate to say it. I mean, it's over. I mean, it'll be over till next March, but, you know, we miss it. We think about it every day throughout the year. But tell us a little bit about your turkey hunting season. Did you get to go a lot? Did you get to go a lot in a lot of different states? And where do you do most of your turkey hunting?
1: So this year it was Georgia and Texas. You know, I stay pretty busy. I'm a contractor, and so I'm
2: okay.
1: I stay pretty busy, and so it was Georgia and Texas this year. Usually I try to hit 4 or 5 different states, but you know, over the years I've got to where, to be honest, I've not even shot a turkey in probably 7 or 8 years. I've just been taking and carrying everybody else and calling the birds in. I tell you, I get more of excitement in watching them get their first bird or kill a bird that they've never had the opportunity to hunt or kill before. You know, like in Texas, I've carried a couple of guys that never got to kill a Rio, and just to have them out there and get that opportunity and, you know, see the expressions and capture that. I mean, that does more for me than anything anymore.
0: Mm-hmm. Well, you know, we got to compete against each other in Turkey Fest, and I hate to admit it, but your team beat my team.
2: Oh!
0: But let me say this, JW. I'm going to tell you this right now. I took two of my students, young ladies. You may have beat us in the score, but in looks, we wore y'all out.
2: Easy.
1: I can guarantee you on that.
0: We were the best dressed. I had Lex. Go ahead.
1: I was just saying, you know, that you do such a good. A good deed, and just being a good human being about, you know, the position you hold there and how you get all those young people in there. I mean, those girls had never been turkey hunting. Well, I think one of them might have been, but I don't think they had ever killed a bird, you know, maybe. And I mean, just when I talked to them that next day, you know, and they had killed that bird. I mean, she just had the she was as happy as she had ever been, and I told her, I said, when you get a boyfriend, if you got a boyfriend, they're in trouble.
0: yeah, that's exactly right. And those girls, you know, I've talked about it several times this year since the hunt, but, you know, when you hunt out there, it can be a little physical because we were on ground we'd never hunted before. That piece of ground, you gave us some good tips. You gave us some good information. Miss Deborah Clark, we hunted her ranch out there. And you talking about a great host. And Turkey Fest is so much fun. You know, it's a competition, but it's more about the camaraderie. And what a great idea to promote their county and to promote their little old town of Henrietta. It's a lot of fun. But taking these kids hunting, it's so much fun. And fishing. And having the program that we have at the University of Montevallo, it's just so special. And you're right, man. You know how, JW, when guys, we kill a bird, we may hug each other and high-five and act like men. With the girls, when we killed that bird, we were squealing and dancing. You know what I mean? So it was definitely a lot of fun, man. But, you know, besides turkeys, Well, I want to go back to your family history. You know, your dad, he was big in the NWTF. Tell us a little bit about him.
1: Yeah, so he was back in the early 80s, my dad was the president of the NWTF in North Carolina. And up in the mountains in western North Carolina, there was no birds whatsoever. None. And my dad introduced those birds. He and the NWTF and that got together and imported birds in. I literally pulled the doors open on those things as we released those birds. And I mean, it's history now. I mean, because there's birds everywhere, you know. But they were very smart and strategic on what they were doing. And I tell you, the NWTF is so critical, you know, for the turkey and stuff. And you know, I tell everybody, if they're not a member of the NWTF, they need to go join. You know, they have some great stuff out there, and you know, they're the biggest supporter of the environmental and turkeys, and you know, and they you know, they play a crucial role, and you know, so it's important that we support them, and you know, and that. But you know, there was no turkeys in the mountains of North Carolina until my dad and the NWTF and all them released all those birds up there, and they got started, and I mean, they just multiplied, and you know, it's a different ball game now, you know, up there. But like I said, at one time there was nothing, and so I'm a huge advocate of the NWTF.
2: Sure, yeah. man, that's huge that you were able to be a part of that and able to witness that as a youngster. About what year was that?
1: That was in 81, 82, 83, wow. 84.
2: It's hard to believe they didn't have turkeys, you know, in the early 80s before, you know, y'all released those wild turkeys. That's astounding.
1: There was none. No wild turkeys. Wow. And I tell you, going back to my early years in that same time frame right there hunting, I was fortunate enough to a lot of people knew and know of Dick Kirby. You know, Quaker boy. Well, him and my dad were very close friends. So I was fortunate enough to be able to hunt and learn from Dick Kirby every year for about 15 years. He would come and stay with us for 2 weeks from New York and hunt, turkey hunt, you know. And so I still have a couple of calls that he'd give me when I was a kid. And, you know, it's stuff like that, you know, I soaked all that in. And, you know, people, you know, look at it now and they, you know, they're like, yeah, you know, you got to learn from Dick Kirby, but they didn't know what the impact of that was, you know. Like, I mean, I really learned a lot from that man. I mean, he was a turkey man through and through.
0: Yeah, JW, we got about one more minute before the end of the show, but that is so funny you said that about Dick Kirby, because the first call I ever bought in my life was probably about 1974-75. I bought a Kiki Run, which was a two-reed call, and I loved it. I absolutely loved it. But just to let you know, I didn't really have a mentor. My father wasn't a hunter. My grandfathers, neither of them were alive when I came around. But with that being said, I had friends, and I had to sort of learn it, but I had a cassette tape, and I played that cassette tape to try to learn. It was Dick Kirby on there. So, yes, my first instance of turkey hunting was learning with Dick Kirby. JW, we got to have you back on. But Backwoods Obsessions, how can people find it?
1: All social media, TikTok, Facebook, YouTube, Instagram. Just go look it up, Backwoods Obsessions.
2: We're going to do it. I'm going to check it out.
0: Absolutely. JW, I promise you, before the summer's out, we're going to get you back on. for at least 30 minutes. We appreciate you calling this morning all the way from South Georgia. Rob, I guess we got a little baseball and softball today.
2: Yeah, we do. It's a big day.
0: All right, well, stay dry, brother. I'm headed south to Mobile, Alabama.
2: Well, you have a good trip.
0: We'll be back next Saturday morning. More Cast and Blast Outdoors coming to you live right here from Sweet Creek. 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

All right, ready to go on this Sunday. It's a hot one here in downtown Montgomery as we get you set for this series finale. Chris Harris in for one last time. You got to put up with me today as Luke Maley will be back with you as we send the Biscuits on the road on Tuesday as they'll be down in Biloxi, Mississippi. We'll take a look at the starting lineups for today's series finale. And here's the starting lineup first for the visiting Rocket City Trash Band as double-A affiliate of the Los Angeles Angels, managed by Joe Cruzo. Leading off for them and playing shortstop is Nick Rodriguez. Batting second, playing in left field, is Rowdy Rodriguez. Hitting third and doing the catching is Gustavo Campero. Batting cleanup is the first baseman, Tucker Flint. Hitting fifth and playing third base is Cole Fontenelle. Batting at six and playing in center field will be Kyron Paris. Hitting seventh, the designated hitter, Elijah Dunham. Batting eighth and playing second base is Harold Cole. And then batting ninth and playing in right field is David Calabrese. On the hill for Rocket City, kind of a bullpen day for them. They'll go with right-hander Aberson Polanco. He'll go for the Trash Pandas. For the Montgomery Biscuits, your Biscuits, they're managed by Kevin Bowles, double-A affiliate of the Tampa Bay Rays, who won today over the Angels down in St. Pete. Leading off and serving as the DH is Braden Taylor, batting second. And playing first base is Xavier Isaac. Hitting third is the shortstop, Yadier Arenamo. Batting cleanup, right fielder Will Simpson. Batting fifth and playing at third base is Ryan Spikes. In the sixth hole, playing second base is Gregory Barrios. Out in center field and batting seventh is Noah Myers. In the eight hole, the left fielder, Yan Diaz. And then rounding out the lineup for the Biscuits will be the catcher. And that's Cameron James on this Sunday. Record, the Biscuits come in 27-22 on the season as they hold currently a 1.5-game lead over Biloxi in the South Division. And Rocket City sitting at 26-24. They're a game back of first place. First pitch on the way is fouled away on that left side, and we're underway at 3:34 Central Standard Time. Just a minute off of that 3:33. So 3:34 first pitch as the 0-1 pitch is fouled straight back by Nick Rodriguez, and it's quickly nothing and two. Game time temperature is 88 degrees, a very humid day right now. Got some cloud cover, those high hanging clouds, as Nick Rodriguez looks out towards the right hander. And that's Santiago Suarez, the starting pitcher for the Biscuits, as the liners hit out towards left field and back goes Yan Diaz. He'll make the catch and that's out number one. We introduce the starting pitcher for the Biscuits as Suarez gets his first out, and a tough hitter in Nick Rodriguez. As Santiago Suarez comes in 6'2", 175 pounds. He's 21 years old from Cumana, Venezuela.

0: Valenzuela in his fifth season of pro ball. It's ninth appearance, his eighth start today for the Biscuits. Coming off opening the year with the Biscuits on April the 4th at Pensacola. He's gone 2-1 with a 6.03 ERA, 31 and a third innings, 36 strikeouts to just six walks for him. So he's been a strike thrower on this team. His last time out, four innings out of the bullpen. That was on May 24th last week in Knoxville. As he delivers a pitch to Rowdy Rodriguez, and it's in there for a strike. Glad to have you with us on this Sunday afternoon. Getaway day for Rocket City. Biscuits will head to Biloxi on Tuesday. Rocket City goes home. They'll take on Columbus. As the righty fires and the pitch is high for a ball. Rowdy Rodriguez has been on base in 37 of his last 40 games. Comes in with a .298 batting average, 6 home runs, 29 RBIs, and 19 stolen bases for the Angels prospect. As he fouls off the next. One ball, two strikes on Rowdy Rodriguez. Facing off against Santiago Suarez for the first time. That outing on the 24th in Knoxville. Four innings, three runs, five hits. He walked to none, struck out two. 59 pitches. There's a hot shot right back to Suarez. He'll snare it and flip over to first base to get the out as he trots over there. 1-3 on the put out as the two tough batters at the top of this Rocket City lineup are retired. That'll bring in Gustavo Campero, who is the Rocket City catcher. Well, the Biscuits wearing their white tops, white pants. Biscuits across the chest. Those butter numerals on the front and the back. Navy blue hats with that biscuit on the front, the M, and that biscuit sneaking through. Trash Pandas in their halo blue tops. Rocket City across the chest in white. White numerals. And the gray pants today as Campero takes a strike. And the count evens up to Campero. One ball and one strike. The 28-year-old veteran who has been to the big leagues. Parts of 24 and 25. As the next to him is taken low and outside. And it's 2-1. Campero in the series has 7 hits and 7 RBIs. Also has a home run. Switch hitter who's hitting .289. 6 home runs, 27 RBIs on the year. The pitch. That's a strike. Series right now being led by the Biscuits 3-2 entering play today. The next on the way to Campero. Swing and a miss on a high hard one that time. And down on strikes goes Campero to close out the top of the first inning. So a good start for Suarez. 1-2-3. Go the Trash Pandas in the top half of the first inning. We go to the bottom half. Biscuits coming up. No score. This is Biscuits Baseball on Jock 740.
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0: and Michael Killer Kelly on the DJ as well this afternoon, playing some of my favorite tunes as we head to the bottom of the first inning from here at Davos Park. And on the mound for Rocket City will be the right-hander Aberson Polanco. He'll get the ball for the Trash Pandas. And leading off for the Biscuits will be Braden Taylor. Polanco makes a spot start for Rocket City today. As they'll get back, it seems like, into their regular rotation next week. As Polanco, 22 years old, and he has been really impressive. See how long he goes today as he faces off against this very tough Biscuits lineup. And Braden Taylor, who has three home runs this week, takes a first pitch strike at 95 miles an hour from the right-hander. Polanco, where's those halo blue socks, pulled up high as the pitch is popped up foul, or yanks those pants legs up. That one fouled off the sweet level over here on the third base side. It was a 97-mile-an-hour fastball from the right-hander. His numbers on the season, comes in 2-2, a 3.13 ERA, 31 and two-thirds innings, 11 earned runs. He's walked 16. He struck out 33 as he's ahead now. Nothing and two on Taylor. The throwback to Polanco went over his head. And he'll get another new baseball. This one was on target. As Taylor, the 24-year-old, left-handed batter, awaits the 0-2. Dances out of the way of a pitch down and in. That was a changeup from Polanco. Aberson Polanco, 22 years old. He's 6 foot, 170 pounds from Lagunales, Venezuela. I just have to take my time on that one. Pitches low for a ball. Two balls and two strikes on Taylor. Taylor 5 for 15 in the series. Three home runs. He homered in three consecutive games, both days of the doubleheader on Thursday and then again on Friday night. As he swings and misses on a dandy curveball that time from Polanco. And he picks up the strikeout. That's his first one out here in this bottom of the first inning. And that'll bring in Xavier Isaac, who is the first baseman today for the Biscuits. One of the top young players in the Southern League this year. As he comes in right now, tied for the league lead with those 12 home runs. Also second in the league in OPS at 991 entering play today. Left-handed batter awaits, and the first pitch, he gets that curveball. And it's in there for a strike, nothing and one. Well, for Polanco, has that power arsenal, fastball reaching the upper 90s. A couple of swing and miss breaking pitches, a changeup, and slider slash curveball. It's more like, I would say, a curveball than a slider. Pops up on our dashboard here in the booth as a slider. As a count quickly, nothing and two on Xavier Isaac. Isaac in the series, 4 for 16. A couple of doubles and an RBI. Takes a ball that time. It's 1 and 2. 38 hits in the series for the Biscuits, and 19 of those have been extra base hits. Here's a 1-2 offering now. Swung on and chopped towards second base. Harold Cole is there for Rocket City. And he throws out Isaac for out number two. Two down for Yadier. Arianamo, as he will bat for the first time today. 6 for 14 in the series is Arianamo. Two doubles, two RBIs, plus a stolen base. Polanco missed all of 2024 due to an injury. Came back in 25 as Arianamo swings and hits one high in the air out towards center field. But right there is Kyron Paris as he puts the glove up and makes the catch for the third out. He got underneath that one. Did Arianamo. Quick inning in the bottom of the first inning for Aberson Polanco as we head to the top half of the second inning. No score. Biscuits and Pandas wrapping up this series here this afternoon.
1: All right, fans, send it down to JP.
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0: Park here in downtown Montgomery. Look at those clouds. Come on, stay away, clouds. We don't want any of that this afternoon. It's a getaway day. We want a clean nine innings today as that train rolls by. As for Rocket City, they'll be sending to the plate their 4, 5, and 6 batters. It'll be Flint, followed by Fontenelle and Paris, facing off against Santiago Suarez. He'll go back out there for his second inning of work. Reinator winds, and the pitch is swung on and missed as he shoots a fastball by him that time at 95 miles an hour. Easy 1-2-3 first innings for both of these starting pitchers. Yesterday, you had two starters that were on pitch counts that gave you 5 innings, which that's all you asked for. Jackson Baumeister was great. He had the win for the Biscuits. One run allowed on 2 hits, walked 1, struck out 3. First one of the season for him. And then Ryan Johnson on the other side, the former Angel who had made 4 appearances up there this year, suffered the loss. He allowed that 2-run home run. That was by Matt Corvath in the 3rd inning. That was caused Johnson to lose the game. 2 runs, 2 hits. He walked one. He did strike out 8 in the ballgame. The 1-2 pitch. It's fouled straight back by Tucker Flint. Count remains at 1-2. Flint in the series so far, 2-for-14. He has a triple, an RBI. He's walked 6 times. He's been on base in his last 7 games as Suarez delivers the 1-2. Swinging a ground ball towards second. Barrios is there, and there's out number 1 here in the top half of the second inning. 4 up and 4 down for Santiago Suarez. As a look at Flint's ground ball right there. The series, we were rained out on Tuesday night, played a single game on Wednesday that the Trash Pandas would win. And the Biscuits bounce back on Thursday, sweep the doubleheader. Rocket City wins on Friday as the first pitch is popped up by Cole Fontenelle out towards shallow left field. Drifting back is Arenamo, the shortstop, who makes that catch. And that's quickly out number 2. So 2 up and 2 down, and the batter will be Kyron Paris for the Trash Pandas. Last night, of course, the Biscuits win 5-3. And pick up the victory to go up 3-2. Entering it today, looking for a series win. Rocket City looking for a split. Fastball up and in, a ball to Kyron Paris, who is 5-for-14 this week, a double, 3 RBIs, a walk, and 2 stolen bases. His big hit was in the game on Friday night in the pouring rain in the top of the ninth inning, a 2-out, 2-run single to center. Still boggles my mind how we were still playing, but kudos to both teams for playing through that rain, not having a delay. As a 1-0 pitch is delivered to Paris, swung on and lined out of play foul down that right field line. I talked to some guys on both teams about playing in that ninth inning when it was just pouring down rain and the water was pooling up on the infield. And I said it was kind of hard to get your footing, number one. And then I was talking with Rocket City's Cole Fontenelle, who fielded the last ground ball in the bottom of the ninth inning as a 1-2 pitch to Paris is fouled straight back. He went over to grab that baseball. His leg or foot just slipped out from under him. And when he picked up the baseball, he said there was a giant clog of mud on the ball before he went across the infield. 1-2, the pitch. Swung on, line down the right field line, but slicing foul. And we'll do it again on 1-2. After today, only 3 series remain in the first half. 1-2 pitch. Swung on, fouled straight back again by Kyron Paris as this long at-bat continues. We'll see pitch number 7 coming in this at-bat. He's fouled off the last 5 in a row. 1-2, 2 outs. Suarez delivers. That one's high. It's 2-2. The Biscuits will be in Biloxi next week. Then back home against Knoxville, then in Madison to face these Trash Pandas to close out the half as Paris swings and misses on a great cutter that time from Suarez, and he strikes him out on the eighth pitch of the at-bat. And side retired. Second strikeout for Suarez. And we head to the bottom of the second inning. Still scoreless here in downtown Montgomery. No score. Biscuits and Trash Pandas right here on Jocks 740.
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0: Back here at Davos Park in downtown Montgomery, a sun-splashed afternoon as we wrap up this series. Bottom of the second inning, no score as Will Simpson will dig in the batter's box on that right side. Oh, Pearl Jam on the outside. Little Will Simpson walk-up song there. Was my favorite Pearl Jam song, Alive. I like that one. Righty fires as Polanco goes back to work. It's high for ball one. Glad to have you with us on this Sunday on radio, Bally Sports Live, or on MLB or MILB.TV. Off-speed pitch misses high for a ball. And it's 2-0 on Simpson. Simpson comes in batting 213, but he has 8 home runs, 24 RBIs, 5 for 17 in the series, which includes a double, a home run, and 4 runs batted in. Swinging a hard hit ground ball towards third, picked up by Fontanelli, scoops it up. And throws out Simpson for out number one. So one away. And the batter will be Ryan Spikes, the speedy third baseman. Mentioned the schedule for Montgomery for Rocket City the rest of the first half. They'll go back home, play Columbus. By the way, they got rained out again today against Biloxi. They had 2 rainouts in that series. And then they'll head to Chattanooga. First time Rocket City will get to see that new ballpark, Erlanger Park. And then back home, of course, the Biscuits and the Trash Pandas will be meeting up for that final series of the first half. 1-0 pitch. It's low and outside for a ball. That series will be June 16th through the 21st. Back in the day, it used to end the quote-unquote first half and lead into the All-Star break. Tap or foul several times when we had the league all-star games. You had your Southern League all-star game. Sometimes it would be at the midway point, and sometimes it was during the major league all-star break. 2-1 pitch, fouled straight back. Chris Harrison for Luke Maley. He'll be back with you on Tuesday in Biloxi. Been a pleasure to sit in over here on the Biscuit side. I've been coming to this ballpark since 2009 as a visiting broadcaster. First time to be over in this side. 2-2 pitch. It's outside for a ball. 3 balls and 2 strikes. Spikes batting 254, 4 home runs, 15 RBIs, 11 stolen bases. He has 2 doubles and a triple so far in this series. Here comes a 3-2 from Polanco. Swing and a miss. He got him. A curveball at 79 miles an hour is a good one. His second strikeout of the ball game. That'll bring in Gregory Barrios. With 2 outs and nobody on base, Barrios got off to a great start in the series. He's cooled off a little bit since, but he has a double and driven in 3 runs this week. A 246 batter with a home run and 17 RBIs. First from Polanco to him is popped up. First base side, foul and out of play. Yeah, part of me misses those All-Star games, but they were a booger, I'll be honest with you, if you were hosting them. But the main thing is it was for the fans, and I think the fans really enjoyed it. And that's why I miss it, because, you know, you had a chance to see all the best players from all the opposing teams in the league. 0-1 pitch, going outside for a ball. It would be a lot harder now because there's only 8 teams in the Southern League. I don't know if you could get a true all-star team out of 8 teams when it was 10 before 2021. Here's a liner out towards shallow right field. That's going to drop in, a base hit for Barrios. Off the end of the bat, he dunks it in shallow right field in front of the right fielder Calabresi. And 1 on with 2 outs. That's the first hit of the ball game for either team. And extends it now for Noah Myers, finishing up his first series of the season after spending the first month plus on the IL. Some rehab games down in the Florida Complex League. First pitch fouled straight back. Nothing in one. With the Major League Baseball kind of taking over. It used to be every league had league presidents and they were operated. Now we kind of have elite presidents and MLB reps like the other Ronnie Richardson, not first base coach for the Biscuits Ronnie Richardson, but the other Ronnie Richardson, who's the MLB rep for the Southern League. So right now, really, it's the Futures game that is the only minor league all-star game. Of course, the Arizona Fall League, the Fall Stars game, stuff like that. One ball, one strike, the pitch. It's a slider, catches the outside corner. And the count goes to a ball and two strikes on the left-handed hitting Noah Myers. Runner at first base being held on by Flint, the 1-2. Swing and a chopper over the mound. Tough play. Cole, the second baseman, gloves it, has to hurry, throws to first, and just in time to get the speedy Myers at first as that play goes 4-3 on the putout. No runs, one hit, one left for the Biscuits in the bottom of the second. Still scoreless from Davos Park on this Sunday. This is Biscuits Baseball here on Jocks 740.
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0: Oh, we jam our way into the top of the third inning from here in Montgomery, Alabama. Good old Glory out there in right field. I want to thank the entire production crew here with the Biscuits. Man, they have been working overtime. A couple of TV games this week. I was having to deal with me, and they do a great job. The video production here is fantastic. They do a really good job. Stuff like that is noticed around the league, too. First pitch is cut on a missed at that time by Elijah Dunham. Oh, Pearl Jam Alive. I love that song. Dunham has three RBIs in the series. He had two in yesterday's ballgame. He narrowly missed a home run. The 0-1 pitch is fouled back off the netting. Quickly nothing and two as Santiago Suarez goes back to work. He's thrown 29 pitches so far. No score as we play here in the top of the third inning. Two teams that have been extremely hot, like the weather, the last couple of days. Over the last month or so, both are going to put together some great months of May. Here's a line drive, one hopper towards second base, backhanded by Barrios. Throw is low, but picked at first base by Isaac. And that's out number one. Not an easy play there for Barrios. Wasn't hit real hard, 82 miles an hour off the bat, but up the middle. And makes a nice play. Throws off that back foot, maybe short-armed it a tad. But a good pick over there at first base by Isaac. And one away now for Harold Cole. 7-8 and 9 batters due up. 7 up and 7 down for the right-hander. As the next is swung on and hit high in the air out towards left center field. Moving over, plenty of room and time as Myers. Catch is made, and that's out number two. 8 up and 8 down now for Santiago Suarez. That was an 87-mile-an-hour cutter. Neither team took batting practice today. Most teams don't. On Sundays, both teams ran through some infield, though. Here's Calabresi's first pitch. It's down and in for a ball. It's 1-0. Series wrapped up down in St. Pete. 5-2, the Rays knock out the Angels. They take 2 of 3 in that series from the Halos. Pitches popped up, third base side, foul territory. And a play for Spikes, and that's a 1-2-3 inning. Three shutout innings, 9 up, 9 down on 33 pitches for Santiago Suarez. You can't beat that. As we head to the bottom half of the third inning, no score from here in Montgomery. This is Biscuits Baseball on Jock 740.
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0: Now we go to the bottom of the third inning from Davos Park. Train still filing by over there on this Sunday afternoon. Hope you're having a nice, easy Sunday leading into what hopes to be the start of your summer. If you're a teacher or student or whatever, maybe a summer vacation is here for you. Back to work goes Polanco for Rocket City. He's faced one over the minimum. No score as the righty fires, and the first pitch is down and in a ball to Yan Diaz. Diaz followed by James, and back to the top of the lineup, and Braden Taylor. Let's look at Cameron James. 1-0 pitch. Swung on, and a chopper hit towards first base. Backing up Flynn. He'll flip to his pitcher covering Polanco. And they'll finish a 3-1 put out there for the first out here in this bottom half of the third inning. And here's Cameron James, the former Mississippi State Bulldog. Mentioned the rainout just down the road in Columbus. Check out what's happening elsewhere around the Southern League on this Sunday afternoon. As Polanco's first pitch is headed home. Swung on, foul tipped off the mitt of Gustavo Campero. Final day of May, the 31st, heading into June. Where does time go? 50th game of the year, by the way, for the Biscuits. 51st for Rocket City. Here's an 0-1 pitch on the way from Polanco. Off-speed pitch catches the outside corner. That was a changeup. One final in the books. Chattanooga falls to Knoxville 4-2. That's good news for Trash Pandas fans. They came in just a game back of Chattanooga. A win for Rocket City would put them in a tie for first place. There's a liner out towards center field coming on as Kyron Paris will make the catch. And that's out number two. So two away now, back to the top of the lineup. And the DH today, Braden Taylor. Kind of reach for that pitch. It was out of the zone. As James hit it out towards center field, that was a curveball at 80 miles an hour. It's Kyron Paris, who's played short, second, and center field in this series. First to Taylor, gets an off-speed pitch just off the outside corner. Curveball, and it's 1-0. Chattanooga falls to Knoxville 4-2. Bark in the park today. Pups, here's some barking down below. The pitch is low. Two balls and no strikes. Right now in the bottom of the sixth inning up in Birmingham, Barons have a 5-4 lead over the Blue Wahoos of Pensacola. Pitches a strike over on the outside corner that time. And it's 2-1. They had the Rickwood Classic on Wednesday. And boy, was it a wild one. At the historic Rickwood Field, two balls and a strike. Here's the 2-1 offering now. And an off-speed pitch catches the outside corner. That was a slider. Pensacola won 23-4. 23 runs on 26 hits, including 7 home runs as they knocked off the Barons. It was tied 3-3 after two. Here's a 2-2 pitch. Off-speed is high. That was the most runs and hits in Pensacola Blue Wahoos franchise history. They scored 5 in the third, 8 in the fourth, 2 in the sixth, and 5 in the top of the ninth inning. 3-2 the count as Aberson Polanco winds and fires. That pitch is foul back off the netting. What's ironic about that score at Rickwood Field being 23-4 is last year the Trash Pandas played the Barons at the Rickwood Classic, and it was 1-0 Rocket City. A 1-0 game. 3-2 pitch is lined into right field, and that's a base hit for Braden Taylor. A great at-bat, and he smacks the seventh pitch he sees into right field for a base hit, his sixth hit of the series. And that was a curveball that hung up in the zone. A good hitter like Braden Taylor going to take advantage of it. Second hit of the ball game for the Biscuits, and now here's Xavier Isaac with a runner at first base. And two down here in the bottom of the third inning, trying to break a scoreless tie. First pitch outside, and it's 1-0. last year when the Trash Pandas were in that Rickwood Classic, the wind was blowing in and literally nothing would carry, but this year it was blowing out. She'd get a 23-4 game. Pitches popped up, back foul, and out of play. They got some mashers on that Blue Wahoos team, but 23 runs worth, I'm not sure. Good look at Ronnie Richardson. Braden Taylor leading off first base. Tucker Flynn over there holding him on. As Polanco's ready, and the 1-1 pitch. Swinging a foul tip into the middle of the catcher. 1-2. It's going to stir up that Rocket City bullpen, at least right now for the moment. 42 pitches in the outing so far for Polanco. As he delivers a 1-2. Swing and a chopper foul down that first baseline. And Isaac stays alive. He grounded out his first time up, sitting on four hits in the series, including a couple of doubles. Tie for the league lead with those 12 home runs is Isaac. One ball and two strikes. See what Polanco wants to do here. He swings and grounds one right side. Pass Taylor, who's heading for second base. And now we'll be off to third. A base hit for Isaac. And runners at the corners after back-to-back two-out singles. And here comes Yadier Arellano, who flied out to center his first time up. Nice piece of hitting by Isaac. That was pitch number 5 in the at-bat, and now pitching coach Tim Levesque for Rocket City is going to go out and have a quick word with his starting pitcher, Polanco. So as they visit on the mound, scoring opportunity for the Biscuits here in this bottom of the third inning. College baseball regionals trying to wrap up today. D1 baseball scoreboard not cooperating for me real quickly there, but I'll run over some of those scores as we move along. Troy, a winner over Miami today. I do know that. Check on that. Runner at first and picked off is Edwards. Now running towards the plate is Taylor. The throw is not in time. He's safe. The old double steal attempt with runners at the corners. Isaac got into a pickle for a moment. Taylor takes off from third and scores to make it 1-0 Biscuits. How about that base running from the Biscuits as Isaac, I don't know if he did it intentionally, but he might have just to get into a rundown. And you stay in that rundown long enough, you give that runner at third a chance to score. Always call it the old Little League double play. Or Little League steal when runners are at the corners. Double steal. Every team in Little League seems to run it. Runner at third base, you send that runner at first and try to get him in a rundown. Works at every level. I've seen the Trash Pandas do it this year as well. 1-0 Biscuits. Pitch on the way from Polanco. A liner right to the third baseman, Fontenelle. And the side will be retired in the bottom of the third, but the Biscuits strike first. A run on two hits. They strand a man. And as we go to the top of the fourth inning on this Sunday in the series finale, all right, the Biscuits lead the Trash Pandas 1-0. This is Biscuits Baseball on Jock 740.
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0: stars. Welcome back to Davos Park here in downtown Montgomery as we mosey our way to the top of the fourth inning. 1-0 Biscuits. Chris Harris in for Luke Maley. He'll be back with you on Tuesday in Biloxi. I had to jump in over here and help out this week and see some great baseball. It's a visit with producer extraordinaire Michael Killer Kelly. Pitches hit foul, that third base side off the net. And the count nothing and one. On leadoff man, Nick Rodriguez. Top of the lineup here for Rocket City. Nine up and nine down for Santiago Suarez so far. Misses high with a fastball that time, and it's even now. One ball, one strike. Nick Rodriguez, Rowdy Rodriguez, and Gustavo Campero do up for the Trash Pandas. There's a 1-1. That's inside, pushes him off the plate. Two balls and a strike. Nick Rodriguez wore the collar yesterday, 0 for 4. First time he was hitless in the series. He has six hits, including two doubles and RBI. He's walked three times. 2-1 pitch to him. That's a strike. Catches the outside corner about letter high. Two balls and a strike. Uh-oh. We got a kerfuffle down there between a couple of dogs. There's a bouncer, one hopper back to the mound, fielded by Suarez. 10 up and 10 down to start the day for Santiago Suarez. Biscuit starter. It was as easy as it comes right there. This was a fastball at 95.
1: Left hander 14, Rowdy Rodriguez.
0: Just tapped right back to him. I'll bring in Rowdy Rodriguez, who grounded out his first time up. Auburn is in a lightning delay. Just to our east. Of course, Columbus got rained out today. You're about 40 miles or so to our east. You've been hit by a lot of weather today. There's a liner hit foul sharply down that right field line. Slices onto the berm. I was telling Michael Killer Kelly during the break. Got back to the hotel on Friday night as an extra route. He swung on, hit out towards right field. Pretty well hit. Simpson back. He's at the track. He looks up, and that ball's gone. Opposite field home run for Rowdy Rodriguez. That's his seventh on the season. RBI number 30, and this game is tied at one apiece as that just carries out the bat of the 23-year-old of the Dominican Republic. Off the bat, I really thought that would be a routine fly ball, but he barreled it up. And a tie ball game, one apiece. That's home run number seven for him. As the first pitch to Gustavo Campero is cut on and missed for strike one. About to say, got back to the hotel on Friday night, and Sonny DeShera was sitting in the lobby, visiting with a lot of his former teammates with the Angels organization. Sonny, a part of the Trash Pandas for 3 years. Here's the 0-1 pitch. That one's a strike over on the outside corner. No balls and two strikes on Campero. Activity going to kick up again in that Rocket City bullpen. Here's the 0-2. Inside, and it hit him in the right front elbow. And for the third time in this series, Campero's been hit by a pitch. And out comes Rocket City trainer Chase Galloway as we take a look at that replay. Yeah, man, I tell you, he's got that guard on, but I think it might have caught him in the wrist area before it hit the elbow. He had so many small bones in that wrist and hand, as his manager Joe Kruzel right there with him as well. He got hit twice in the game on Friday night. He left after the second time being hit by that pitch. Right on that wrist. Campero, 28 years old, a veteran, got to the big leagues. One of the more true good minor league baseball stories back in 2022, and he's going to stay in the ball game. 2022, he wanted to, didn't want to, but I think he had in mind that he was going to get out of baseball, quit baseball. And in fact, it was the hitting coach for Rocket City that kind of talked him out of it. And he had one base hit during a game in Birmingham. One game he was off the development list, went right back on the next way, but he said that was a sign. And, of course, the next season he ends up in the major leagues. Fastball outside of ball. It's 1-0 to Tucker Flint. You just love stories like that. You know, a guy like Gustavo Campero, one of the nicest players in the league. Pitch. Check swing and a miss that time by Flint. Couldn't lay off the high hard one. One ball, one strike. It was the hitting coach for Rocket City, who was a hitting instructor for the Angels back in 22, that reminded Campero, hey, you're one of 700 guys that are getting a chance to play minor league baseball. And reminded him he's still a special talent and decided to stick it out, earned his starting spot. Now promoted, now he's picked off, and he'll just be tagged out over there at first base by Isaac. So Campero's picked off there, and that is out number two. That was a nice pickoff move by Santiago Suarez. That home run served as also the first hit of the ball game for Rocket City. As Suarez faces off against Flint here, one ball, one strike. Nobody on base now. The pitch swung up, popped up. Left side, that will drift to out of play. And land on top of the roof here. One ball and two strikes. Here's a 1-2 offering. Swing and a line shot foul. Out of play down that left field side. Yeah, Auburn UCF in a lightning delay currently. Georgia's already won 3-2 over Liberty. They're moving on. 8 o'clock tonight, Alabama will be in action against a to-be-determined opponent. Pitch high and inside for a ball. They'll play the winner of that Oklahoma State-USC Upstate, which it's going to be Oklahoma State. They're up 12-0 in the seventh inning right now in Tuscaloosa. Here's a 2-2 pitch, fouled straight back by Flint. Out in Lincoln, Nebraska, Cornhuskers trailing Arizona State 11-5 in an elimination game. Here's a 2-2 again. Swing and a miss. Suarez gets it by Flint. And that's strikeout number three for Suarez. And the side retired in the top of the fourth. They get a run, though, do the trash pandas on a solo home run from Rowdy Rodriguez. As we head to the bottom of the fourth inning, we're all tied up. It's 1-1. This is Biscuits Baseball on Jocks 740.
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here in downtown Montgomery. I believe that's the Mighty Mighty something. Boston's, there it is, yeah. Ah, good stuff. Coming back from break as you're listening on Jock 740 and those watching on MILB.TV, MLB.TV, and Bally Live is now. Joe Cruzels coming over to talk it over with his catcher, Gustavo Campero, who was hit by that pitch in the right wrist. And Joe Cruzel is clearly concerned that he's injured. Here is Chase. Yep. Chase Galloway still out there as well. The trainer Carlos Espinosa is going to be the new pitcher for the Trash Pandas. And Gustavo Campero has talked to Chase Galloway and Joe Cruzel into staying into this ball game. I was telling you about Campero. He's just one of those guys, man, that you want battling for you for Rocket City. Whether you're a visitor, I remember when I was on the opposite side of him and then on his side. Such a good dude. So much respect around the league for Gustavo Campero. First pitch, a ball from the right-hander Carlos Espinosa to Will Simpson as we begin this fourth inning, the bottom half of the fourth. 1-1 your score. Simpson out in front of a good off-speed pitch that time. And the count evens up at one ball and one strike. Espinosa making his 13th appearance on the season. He's been in a long relief role as he takes a pitch over the outside corner for a strike. Record is 1-1, a 5.68 earned run average. 25 and a third innings pitch, 16 earned runs. He's walked 14, struck out 34. Opponents batting 208 against him. The 1-2, swing and a foul tap. And we'll do it one more time. Espinosa from Cuba, acquired via trade in 2024 by the Angels from the Astros. 24 years old, 6'2", 190 pounds. In a battle here with Will Simpson. Espinosa is ready, kicks and fires. And misses low and outside with a slider that time. Count evens up at two balls and two strikes. So Rocket City's into their bullpen. It was a bullpen day scheduled for them. Their starter, Eberson Polanco, allows one run on three hits. Didn't walk a batter, struck out two, and there's a swing and a miss for strike three. And down on strikes goes Simpson for out number one. Strikeout number one for Espinosa. I'll bring in Ryan Spikes. Bottom of the fourth inning. 1-1 ball game. Suarez still pitching well. Just the home run, the only blemish, and a hit by pitch. As Spikes takes a ball, 1-0. Spikes hitting 254. He has four home runs, 15 RBIs, 11 stolen bases. 5 for 14 in the series, two doubles, a triple. And he swings and misses there. That was a nice slider again from Espinosa. One ball and one strike. Speedy Spikes, 5'9", 195 pounds out of Conyers, Georgia. He pops this one up, first base side and foul ground. Flint, the first baseman, has a play, and he makes it. And he catches it in foul territory for out number two. Two away for Gregory Barrios. With a changeup. Spikes to pop it up. Any other interesting games? Arkansas out in the Lawrence, Kansas regional. Pitch fouled out the end of the bat. Barrios, nothing in one to count on him. Barrios singled his first time up. Arkansas won 10-9 over Northeastern. Oklahoma over in Atlanta
And that regional hosted by Georgia Tech, they knocked off the Citadel 15-5. Georgia won, they knocked off Liberty. East Carolina a winner. They shut out VCU 10-0. They're on their way to the Super Regional. 1-1 pitch. Swung on, popped up back foul and out of play. Liberty knocked off Boston College earlier, 8-3. And Georgia beat Liberty 3-2 to put them out. Just underway. Speed pitch misses inside.

0: Now speed pitch misses inside. Two balls and two strikes. In Hattiesburg, one of the biggest upsets, Southern Miss eliminated in two games. Jacksonville State up on Virginia 4-0. Chance for them go to the Super Regionals. Jacksonville State offering foul straight back and out of play. 2-2 the count on Barrios. On deck is Noah Myers if the inning is continued. Chase after that baseball down below. The yelling. The pitch is fouled back again. We'll see another 2-2 pitch. It'll be the seventh pitch of the at-bat upcoming. Barrios, Venezuela native, 6'1", 180 pounds, waits the pitch. Swung on, line drive, base hit center field. Good at-bat by Barrios on the seventh pitch of the at-bat. Smokes a single into center field. And he's now 2-for-2 in the ballgame, up to six hits in the series for him. And, yeah, you work the count like that, you're going to get a pretty good hit to, pitch to hit. That was out over the plate, a fastball at 93. So a two-out single. Here's Noah Myers, who grounded out his first time up. As the pitch is on its way, it's in there for a called strike one. Yan Diaz in the on-deck circle. Espinosa kicks and fires. And a changeup in there for a called strike two. Nothing and two. Barrios has 11 stolen bases. Wind is blowing out to right ever so slightly. One of those days you don't want the wind to pick up because you know there's maybe going to be a pop-up. Check on that runner at first. The lone disengagement used there by Espinosa to check on Barrios. Able to dive back into the bag safely. Myers waits and the pitch. There goes the runner. Swinging a high fly ball out towards right center field. Calabresi drifts back with those sunglasses on. He'll make the catch. And the side is retired. We head to the top of the fifth inning in the bottom of the fourth. No runs, one hit, one left for the Biscuits. We're all tied. It's 1-1 here in downtown Montgomery. This is Biscuits Baseball on Jocks 740.
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0: pitch bat a back, and his bat went flying towards the on-deck circle. Was looking two places at once there. So go over and get some of that. Stick them like a glue stick, kind of, a larger glue stick that they just rub on the bat. I miss the old pine tar rags. Remember those? Yeah. George Brett loved those pine tar rags. Yeah, for sure. 0-1 pitch misses outside. One ball and a one strike on Cole Fontenelle. Wide the pitch by Suarez as Fontenelle lays off a pitch high and outside that time. And it's two balls and a strike. 54 pitches so far for Santiago Suarez. He has been fantastic. Just a one mishap, the 2-1. That's high and tight. Three balls and a strike. Fontenelle has popped out. He's had a tough series as Fontenelle. 2-for-19. An RBI. He struck out 10 times. Next to him, takes a fastball at the knees that time at 95. This Biscuits pitching staff has been really, really good. As a 3-2 pitch swung on and lined out towards right field. A lot of top spin, but coming on, making the catch is Simpson, and that's out number one. Line out to right off the bat of Cole Fontenelle.
1: 7-3, Kyron Paris.
0: That was a fastball at 93 and off the bat 95, but Simpson able to get a good read. Good day for an ice cold soda, water. Maybe some Dippin' Dots. Here's a fly ball popped up into shallow right center field. Simpson is there again. That one a little bit easier. Can of corn that time for him, and quickly two away. Two outs for Elijah Dunham. Snow cone day. They came out with those Dippin' Dots about 20 years ago. They were the ice cream of the future. I wonder if they're still the ice cream of the future. Some random things that pops up in my head sometimes. Here's the pitch to Dunham. A fastball up, a swing and a miss. No balls and a strike. Dunham grounded out his first time up. Suarez winds and the 0-1. That one's down and in for a ball. One ball, one strike. It's been a great series. Seen a little bit of everything. Great pitching, clutch hitting, home runs. Great defensive plays. One ball and one strike. The pitch to Dunham. Swung on. Tapper hit foul. That first base side. So some great relief as well. Two of the top closers in the league. Derek Eddington, who got the final seven outs last night. Six via strikeouts. Six via the strikeout. Pick up his fifth save. Luke Murphy for Rocket City has a league-leading nine saves. He's been lights out this week as well. The 1-2 pitch. Swing and a high fly ball deep towards left field. This one's got a chance at the track, and it's caught. Wow. I don't know. I think the wind knocked it down or something. Watching the left fielder, Diaz, he got to the track and came in, makes the catch for the third out. As that wind blows a little bit across the ballpark right now. 1-2-3, go to Trash Pandas in the top of the fifth. We're halfway home, and we're tied 1-1. This is Biscuits Baseball, Jock 740.
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Montgomery. Chris Harris in for Luke Maley. One last time today. As Rocket City and the Biscuits are knotted up at one apiece as we start the top half of the fifth inning. Leading off for Rocket City will be their third baseman, the switch hitting Cole Fontenelle against Santiago Suarez, who has pitched just one over the minimum, giving up just one hit, but that was a home run by Rowdy Rodriguez as Fontenelle swings and fouls a

0: now as we make our way to the bottom of the fifth inning. See that wind starting to pick up a little bit. I swore I would not look at the radar today, even though my broadcast partner with the Trash Pandas came over from the other side and shoved it in my face between innings, Josh Carey. Yeah, I know. There's potentially some stuff coming. Hopefully, we'll be okay, though. New catcher for Rocket City is J.J. D'Orazio. Campero really struggling with that wrist. Plus, he was hit twice in the game on Friday night.
1: Yep.
0: As he comes out of the ballgame in place of D'Orazio. The first pitch is fouled straight back and out of play by Yan Diaz, facing off against Carlos Espinosa. Here's right-hander's next offering and a swing and a miss. There is some activity in the Biscuits bullpen now. Train going by. I wonder if the fans still count the cars as they go by. No balls and two strikes as the pitch from Espinosa swung on, popped up. Third base side, foul ground. That will drift and get out of play. Over the years, I've seen a lot of games in this ballpark. Sometimes a train will get stopped out there. And sometimes you can read the graffiti that's been put on some of those trains, and sometimes they're not the most family-friendly. Always be interesting. There is activity in that Biscuits bullpen. Johnny Cuevas, so look at him warming up in that bullpen. Offering fouled straight back on 1-2. We'll do it again. One ball, two strikes. Here's the 1-2 pitch. Swing and a line shot foul down that right field line towards the Rocket City bullpen down there. Somebody made a nice play. I have his uniform on. I think that was Efren Contreras. One ball, two strikes. As the 1-2 pitch to Diaz. Swung on. Line down the left field line. Going back and now just in front of the track, maybe drifting slightly on the track out there, making the catch is Rodriguez. And that's out number one. He was given a nice poke by Diaz. Roddy Rodriguez able to go out there and make that catch. I always say that playing left field here is one of the toughest left fields in the league for sure, but it just offers all kinds of challenges out there. Pitches a high strike, 0-1 on Cameron James. You've got the ribbon board out there that kind of jettisons out from the wall. Then you have a little bit of a crevice out there in deep left center field as a bouncing ball set off the end of the bat towards short, fielded by Nick Rodriguez, and he will take out James on a 6-3 put out. Two away, back to the top of the order in Braden Taylor. You got that 12-foot wall, then you have the railing, then you have the yellow line. So you got to watch the railing, you know, watch the top of that LED board. You got to watch where the wall protrudes out in deep left center field. Can be adventurous. Pitches swung on and missed. 0-1. There's a look at that area. Now, if my memory serves me correctly, there was a time when that yellow line was below the railing out there. Somebody over there can correct me if I'm wrong. Now you have to hit it over everything. That's been in place for a while. But over the years, it has produced some somewhat controversial home runs. You see the fence behind back there. That's on the railroad tracks. No balls and two strikes. Here's an 0-2 pitch. Swung on, lifted out towards left field. This time, Rowdy Rodriguez just looks up, makes the catch. A 1-2-3 inning In the bottom of the fifth, we're through five, onto the top of the sixth inning. It's a 1-1 ball game. Trash Pandas and Biscuits wrapping up this series, as this is Biscuits Baseball on Jock 740.
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0: Welcome back inside Davos Park as we are tied at one. Starting the top of the sixth inning at a pitching change made by Kevin Bowles and the Biscuits as the right-hander Johnny Cuevas will take over. As we make our way to the sixth inning, yes, there are some darkening clouds around the area. We're in a tie ball game here in the sixth. That means it's not going to rain. Promise you. Cuevas kicks and delivers. First pitch is a fastball high to Harold Cole. 8-9 and one hitters are due up for Rocket City. Nice outing for Santiago Suarez as he turns it over to the bullpen now. Five innings. He allowed one run, one hit. Didn't walk a batter. Strikes out three. Through 62 pitches, and 45 of those were for strikes. One ball, no strikes here on Harold Cole. There's some activity in that Rocket City bullpen now. Breaking ball, that's a beauty in there for a called strike. So Cuevas is in charge of this ball game now here in this top of the sixth inning. Fires the next to Cole, and he bounces it foul towards that third base. Biscuits dug out. Look at that hustle. You can teach a lot of things, but hustle is not one of them. One ball, one strike on Cole. Offering there a beauty. That's a great, great slider. A swing and a miss, strike three. Down on strikes goes Cole for out number one. First strikeout for Cuevas. And one away for David Calabresi. Well, the numbers on Cuevas as he comes out of the bullpen for Montgomery. Cuevas appears for the fifth time. He's 1-0, an ERA of 6. Six innings of work. He's walked five, struck out two. Opponents are hitting just 190 against him. The command's been a little bit of an issue for him this year. As his off-speed pitch there, a swing and a miss by Calabresi, a curveball at 76 miles an hour. Cuevas appeared in eight games, one start for Triple-A Durham this year. Was 1-1 there with a ERA of 7.63. Kicks and delivers. A check swing that time. They appeal down to third. No swing, says our third base umpire, which is Caden Tishner this afternoon. It was over 15 and a third innings for the Bulls. Struck out 18, walked 14. His lone start was back on April the 11th. That was at Scranton-Wilkes-Barre. Went three innings and struck out five. Two balls and a strike here on Calabresi. Tie ball game 1-1 in the top of the sixth. The pitch swung on, popped him up. Out towards left center field. Over is Myers. And he'll make the catch out there, and that's out number two. So two away here in the top of the sixth inning. And back to the top of the lineup we go. And Nick Rodriguez with a fastball at 92. Nick Rodriguez 0 for 2 so far. 0 for his last six after starting the series 6 for 11. Average right now currently at 269, came in at 273. Righty fires. Off-speed pitch foul back over the net and into the suites to our left. A 1-1 to count on Nick Rodriguez, former Missouri State star, as he swings in, fouls one out of play down that left field line. Down in that Rocket City pen, I see a side armor throwing, which that would appear to be Lucas Malstedt. Looks like he will come in for the bottom half of this sixth inning. Nick Rodriguez ready in the box. The 0-2. It's low and outside. Bounces in the dirt. One ball and two strikes. Only one hit allowed by the Biscuits in this ball game. That was a solo opposite field home run. to right off the bat of Rowdy Rodriguez. That was in the fourth inning. The 1-2. Swing and a fly ball to the gap in deep right center field. Simpson on the move. He's not going to get there. That hits off the base of the wall. Caroms out into center field, and Nick Rodriguez is into second base with a two-out double. So he goes out there into scoring position. And the batter will be Rowdy Rodriguez now. Well, the runner at second base. As Rodriguez 1-for-2 with that home run. It was his seventh of the season. RBI number 30. A tie ball game at 1-1 here in this top of the sixth inning. Starting to feel a little bit of that cool air coming off that dark cloud. Rowdy fires, and the first pitch in there for a strike. A beauty of a slider that time from Johnny Cuevas. Cuevas, 6'3", 200 pounds from Indio, California. He's 25 years old. 12th round pick by the Rays in 2021. The 0-1. Slider again, a check swing. He could not hold the swing. And it's 0-2. It's one pitch that Rowdy Rodriguez has been a little bit susceptible to chasing this year as the slider's down and away. Runner in scoring position at second base. Just the second hit of the game for Rocket City. A look out towards second base, and here comes the 0-2 pitch. Headed home. Inside, backs out of the way of a changeup. It's a ball and two strikes on Rowdy. On deck is J.J. D'Orazio, who took over for Campero. There's a look at Nick Rodriguez at second base. The 1-2. Swing and a ground ball right side of the infield. Over to get it, though, is Barrios. He gloves, he throws, and gets Rowdy Rodriguez for out number three. That was hit hard towards the hole, but a nice play by Barrios. And the side is retired 4-3 on the putout. No runs, one hit, one left. We're off to the bottom of the sixth inning with the Trash Pandas and Biscuits. Not enough at one apiece. This is Biscuits Baseball on Jock 740.
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0: We'll go back to Davos Park here in Montgomery, Alabama, the capital city. You're watching online, yeah. Got a little bit of a concern there. Bearing down on us here as we make our way to the bottom of the sixth inning. New pitcher on for Rocket City as we start this bottom of the sixth inning. Xavier Isaac digs in. First pitch, line back up the middle. A diving play by the shortstop, Nick Rodriguez, as Chris Cortez hit the deck on the mound in a line shot. 112 off the bat is snared by Rodriguez. My goodness. Talk about being robbed of a base hit. Xavier Isaac, and where scouting comes in as they had the shift on perfectly there for Isaac. And that's a line out to a short and a tough line out. 112, the exit velo off the bat of Xavier. He's 1-for-3. Now here's Yadier Arellano, who takes a ball. It's 1-0. So Chris Cortez is the new pitcher for Rocket City. Misses low on the next. It's 2-0 on Arellano. Cortez has really had some struggles. As Cortez enters making his ninth appearance, 2-1 is his record, a 9.45 ERA. Arellano pulls one foul down the third baseline. 2-1, 9.45 ERA, 6 2/3 innings pitched. He's allowed 7 earned runs. He has walked 8, struck out 6. Opponents are batting .308 against him. As Cortez deals a 2-1 pitch, misses low and outside. 3 balls and a strike. Cortez from Las Vegas, Nevada, former second-round pick in 2024, played his college ball at Texas A&M. Here's a 3-1 pitch to Arellano, and he takes it for ball 4, so it's a one-out walk issued to Arellano. And he's aboard with one out for Will Simpson. Heart of the lineup here for the Biscuits against a struggling pitcher on the mound, Cortez. Picked up the win, pitched a scoreless inning. He didn't really have his best stuff in game one it was on Friday night, got the win. One inning, no runs, no hits, one walk, one strikeout, just 12 pitches necessary. As he delivers a pitch inside for a ball, it's 1-0 on Simpson. Got the win on the 29th and his previous outing on the 24th. Allowed 3 runs on 3 hits, walked 2 in a third of an inning. There's a 1-0 pitch on the way. Got a great arm. Talented, talented pitcher. Trying to put it all together. Misses outside. Now 2 balls and no strikes. On Arellano's flied out and lined out so far. Or on Simpson after Arellano picks up the walk. Simpson 0-for-2 as he takes ball 3 now. It's 3-0. That went a little bit below the zone. Cortez pitched at Texas A&M from 22 to 24. He went 19-7. That was from 2022 to 2024. 19-7 with a 4.67 ERA, 173 strikeouts. Third team All-American for the Aggies, helping them to the College World Series final. Upper 90 sinker touches up to 101 as a swing and miss slider as well in his repertoire. Was a starter to start the season for the Angels High A affiliate Tri-City, the Valley Cats up in the Northwest League. Until he has a short leash, already some activity in that Pandas bullpen. 3-0 the count here, the 3-0. Inside and high, that's ball 4. And so a walk has been issued to Arellano and Simpson. First 2 walks of the ball game, and out comes Tim Levesque, the pitching coach for the Trash Pandas. And let's be honest right now, I don't know if this giant red cell that's heading our way is going to break up or not, but you got to at least consider that this is kind of like a ninth inning situation, potentially. And you got runners at first and second base with one out. If you're the Biscuits, you got to try and play to win the game right here. If you're Rocket City, you got to play to not lose the game right here, because this might be your final inning. depending on this looming dark cloud. That will be Ryan Spikes, who has struck out and popped out so far today. I would imagine, I could be wrong here, but he may be patient in this situation. After back-to-back walks, Spikes hitting 254 with four home runs and 15 runs batted in. First to him, takes it at the knees for a called strike. Sinking fastball at 96. Arenamo at second base, Simpson at first base. One out, bottom of the sixth inning. Here's an 0-1, taken inside for a ball. Yep, you're watching online. That's where we stand right now. 1-1 pitch. This is outside and in the dirt low. Scooped up by D'Orazio, the catcher, to save a wild pitch. It's 2-1. Cortez ready. Runners take off. The pitch swung on. Lined out towards right field. Over and back to make the catch. Calabresi. The throw goes into second base, and they're going to double up Arenamo at second base. So they started both of the runners. And lining out to right field is Spikes. He hit it well. It was 101 off the bat. But the right fielder, Calabresi, that's about as easy as a line out to the outfield double play is going to get. And the side is retired. Wow. No runs, no hits, one left. We head to the seventh inning, still tied 1-1 here in Montgomery. This is Biscuits Baseball on Jock 740.
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of the seventh inning from Davos Park. Three doors down there, bringing us back from break on Jock 740. Leading things off, J.J. DeRazio for Rocket City. A line-out double play ends the bottom of the sixth inning as Rocket City had two runners on base, or excuse me, the Biscuits had two runners on base via walk. As DeRazio takes a strike, and it's 0-1. New pitcher on for the Biscuits as Chris Clark takes over, the Reston, Virginia native, 24-year-old. Former Angels farmhand, Chris Clark, facing his old franchise, a lot of former teammates, as he kicks and delivers a 1-1 pitch, and DeRazio lays off of it high. Third pitcher used today for the Biscuits. Cuevas goes one inning. No runs allowed on one hit, no walks, and a strikeout. Pitch is low that time to DeRazio, and the count goes to 3-1. Well, the one portion of this dark cloud is going to miss us. Out to the northeast. Well, it's tailing behind it. I don't know. Here's a swing and a tapper foul down that third baseline. Count runs full at 3-2. Some impressive lightning, though. Watching out over the center field wall every 15 seconds or so. Full count, 3-2. That's why I suggested the other day, every Southern League team needs a dome. Here's a payoff pitch on the way to DeRazio. Swinging a line drive back up the middle. Diving play on a hop. Arenamo gets up and throws out DeRazio for the first out. Dandy play by the Biscuits shortstop. He ranges to his left, and a line drive, one hopper. Gloves it, and throws out DeRazio. Not going to get any better than that from Arenamo out there at shortstop. Robs a base hit away from the new catcher. He took over for Gustavo Campero. As a first pitch to Tucker Flint's a ball, it's 1-0. Flynn has grounded out and struck out, facing off against Clark for the first time today. These two have battled against each other over the years. Tenth appearance for Clark as a Biscuit. 1-1, a 2.38 ERA as Flint swings and misses that time. 34 innings of work. Covers the nine games, five of those being starts. Nine runs allowed. He's walked 12, struck out 33. Opponents batting just 198 against him this year. 1-2 pitch, we're going to miss. And Flint is down on strikes. Two away just like that, another strikeout. That'll bring in Cole Fontanelle now with two outs and nobody on base. Wind starting to pick up a little bit more now. Here inside Davos Park. Some of the fans saying

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3: Semi-charge kind of life as we make our way to the bottom of the seventh inning. Lost you for a second or two there on radio. Lightning is ball bunted back and behind the plate. And a sliding catch made by J.J. DeRozio on the first pitch. A bunt attempt there. But DeRozio able to grab as Gregory Barrios leading things. Blowing papers all over the place up here. On radio, lost you there for a minute or two, and I guarantee it was that lightning strike. Hopefully it will be okay. That wind blowing in, and now felt a raindrop through the window. As the pitch is taken for a strike that time. Actually, Noah called a ball. Two balls, no strikes here on Noah Myers. We're tied 1-1, bottom of the seventh inning. And the tarp crew is making their way over by the tarp. It appears as we play on. New pitcher, by the way, on for Rocket City. This is Lucas Malstedt. I lost a paper out the window. Somebody's going to get a copy of the Trash Panda stats somewhere in the ballpark. Left-hander Garcia warming up there. Malstedt, the new pitcher, though. As I'm sure you can hear that wind gusting. Here's a line shot. One hopper to the third baseman. Fontanelli scoops it up and throws out Myers for out number two. And now two down. And the batter will be Yan Diaz. The umpires got together between innings to talk it over. I'm not sure exactly what they were discussing. I guess maybe when or how long they want to go. This is going to pack a punch if it hits us. As the righty deals, a sidewinder. Pitches fouled straight back and out of play. Malstedt taking over for Chris Cortez. Espinosa behind Polanco went two innings as that pitch is fouled off. It's nothing in two now on Diaz. Espinosa went two innings, allowed one hit. No runs, no walks, and one strikeout. Cortez went one inning. Walked two, struck out nobody, but no runs or hits. 0-2 pitch bounces in the dirt low that time to Diaz. One ball and two strikes. Diaz 0-2 so far today. Malstedt delivers an X and a fastball just below the zone. I would give you Malstedt's numbers, but they flew out the window. Sorry. Two balls, two strikes. Swinging a line drive right to the first baseman. Tucker Flenny makes the catch. And a quick 1-2-3 bottom of the seventh inning for the Biscuits. And Lucas Malstedt for Rocket City. On we go to the top of the eighth inning. Still tied 1-1. Rocket City and Montgomery. 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

0: Welcome back to Davos Park. Listening on radio, Goo Goo Dolls and Iris bringing us back from break. Still playing as the wind is still howling in from right field. As so far, we've avoided getting drenched as we play on top of the eighth inning. 1-1 is your score. As the right-hander Chris Clark delivers, and a show of bunt, pulling it back and taking a strike is Kyron Paris. And we're off and running. Clark back to work, making his second appearance of the series as he delivers a pitch at the ball there. One ball, one strike. Well, Jared McCarthy up here of the Biscuits. He just ran, and he's pulling something off of the railing, expecting something. Well, that's the wireless camera receiver. One ball and two strikes on Paris here. Chris Clark, who pitched for Rocket City last season, one game, no record, a 2.25 ERA, four innings. Allowed one earned run, two walks, and six strikeouts in his one outing for the Trash Pandas. Pitch low and outside for a ball. First year in this Rays organization. Part of that trade, that Josh Lowe deal, was for Chris Clark, and Gavin Lux went the other way. 2-2 pitch, swing and a miss, and he strikes out Kyron Paris for out number one. Second strikeout for Chris Clark. Going to bring in Elijah Dunham, the designated hitter. One gone here in the top half of the eighth inning. Biscuits head on the road to start a series in Biloxi on Tuesday. Rocket City heads home. Clark kicks and delivers. And an off-speed pitch misses down and in for ball one to Dunham. Dunham 0 for 2 so far today. Four hits in 15 at-bats in this series. Lights are on here inside Davos Park. As a 1-0 pitch is delivered, and that's a strike over on the outside corner. One ball and one strike. Third pitcher used by the Biscuits in this ball game. Suarez with the first five, allowed just the one run. That was the home run by Rowdy Rodriguez. Here's a swing and a line drive into right field. A base hit over the leaping Barrios. And a one-out single for Dunham. As Rocket City with a runner on base, and it looks like there's going to be a pinch runner for him. Like I told you a moment ago, even though we were in the sixth, now we're in the eighth inning. This rain could hit and end the day very quickly. So you got to play like it's the last opportunity as some cool air continues to blow around. I don't know how it's avoided us so far, but it has. And a pinch runner over there at first base. I believe that's Matt McCroskey.
1: Please, now running at first base for the Trash Pandas, number two, Matt McCroskey.
0: So Matt McCroskey going to pinch run for Dunham. I would imagine he'll try to swipe a base. He's got 11 steals on the year. Not going there. Pitch high and inside. That's a ball to Harold Cole, who squaring around a bunt. On deck is Calabrese, the number nine hitter. Already used J.J. D'Orazio if you're Rocket City off your bench in place of Gustavo Campero. Runner goes, pitches a strike, go down to second base, is there, the tag is there, and out is McCroskey at second base. As he and Gregory Barrios kind of greet each other, there was a little bit of a contact out there, but a dart from Cameron James. And McCroskey kind of had his back legs on the head first drive spread out and almost tripped Barrios. That's what he was dabbing him up for after that play was over. Now two outs, one and one pitch is down and away for a ball. It was a good pitch to throw on, too. And a great throw by Cameron James. That'll go 2-4 on the putout. Pitch taken low, a check swing that time. The appeal down to first and no swing. On the appeal. Chris Clark in relief here, the former Trash Panda, the 3-1 pitch. Swing and a line drive into center field. That's down for a base hit. So after the caught stealing, a base hit for Harold Cole, back-to-back singles. As technically for them, they could have runners at first and second base. One out. Instead, runner at first base with two outs. And here comes David Calabresi, who is 0 for 2. No balls, had two strikes there on Cole. Was able to work a base hit. Wind's kind of shifted now, blowing in from left. As the first pitch in there for a strike. Tampa Bay with a victory over the Angels 5-2 earlier today. They take 2 of 3 from the Halos. As an 0-1 pitch is headed to Calabresi, shows bunt. Bunts went down the third baseline. This is a beauty. Clark picks it up, throws to first, not in time. Safe at first base is Calabresi. And that was about as good of a bunt as you could put down. Clark made it close by getting to it so quickly. But that's the third consecutive single now. Runners at first and second, two outs. And back to the top of the lineup now for Nick Rodriguez, who is 1 for 3, a double, a ground out, and a fly out as Jim Paddock, the pitching coach for the Biscuits, going to run out for a quick chat. That first little wave just kind of danced around us. I don't know if they were going to miss. Oh, my goodness. Whoa. That was a sharp, sharp, sharp bolt of lightning over the wall in left center field. It was one of those that hung around for, yeah, I hear that thunder. Hope I'm still on. Killer back at the studio. Hope I'm still there after that lightning strike. Good. Whew. Maybe a matter of moments before this game gets rummaged. We had a situation like this last year here in Montgomery between these two clubs. Former Biscuit Evan Edwards hit a home run to put Rocket City on top in the ninth inning. It was 6-5. But because they didn't play the bottom half of the inning, the game wasn't suspended. It was just because they didn't get a chance to bat in the bottom half. It was not an official game. Two balls and no strikes on Rodriguez. A look towards second base and the 2-0. Low and inside, ball three now. Three balls, no strikes on Nick Rodriguez. On deck is Rowdy Rodriguez. After three consecutive singles, the first single was by Elijah Dunham. He was pinch run for by McCroskey. He was caught stealing. And the 3-0 pitch, that's right down the middle, 3-1. There is some activity in the Biscuits bullpen. Three balls and a strike. Here's the 3-1 offering now. Swung on, line drive, base hit left field. Around third base, here's Cole. Here comes the throw. He's held up. He got held up. Now we got a rundown between second and third. Cole going down the third baseline now. Running him, Arenamo. Throw goes to the plate. James. James goes back to third. There's two runners at third base. And so one's got to be out. And that's going to end the inning. Cole coming around third base. As both Cole and Calabresi were at third base. And now Cole breaks towards the plate. He's out. And manager Joe Kruzel of Rocket City talking it over with the umpires over there at third base. Calabresi is standing on third. And he's having some words with both of our field umpires here. As Cole coming around third base, I thought he would try to send him regardless. Cole put the brakes on. Calabresi, the runner behind him, was halfway to third. He got caught. And good luck trying to score what just happened as Joe Kruzel, Rocket City's manager, and the crew chief Stone Garver, they break up their conversation as Rocket City now takes the field. So, wow, what a crazy end. No runs, four hits in the top of the inning, top of the eighth inning for Rocket City. They'll strand two, and we go to the bottom half. It's still tied 1-1. Trash Pandas Biscuits. 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
0: Well, welcome back to Davos Park, where things are getting crazy, and they just got a little bit crazier there as trying to, well, I don't know what was trying to happen there, as Lucas Malstedt delivers a pitch that's fouled straight back. That's off the bat of Cameron James. Pitch foul back, 0-1. Lucas Malstedt back to work. Thunder Lightning. And we play on. Bottom of the eighth inning, tied 1-1. I think it's starting to rain. Wind has died a little bit. As Malstedt delivers the next pitch outside. No runs on four hits in the inning for Rocket City in the top of the eighth inning. Yeah, the base hit to left off the bat of Nick Rodriguez. And Harold Cole, the runner at second base, rounded third, put the brakes on. I didn't get a chance to look to see if he was being sent home or being held up by Joe Kruzel, the manager, the third base coach. But Calabresi, the runner at first, as there's a swing and a miss, and that's strike three on Cameron James as Malstedt picks up the strikeout. That's his first. Back to the top of the lineup and Braden Taylor. But as Joe Kruzel is going to head out to the mound, he's going to make a pitching change here mid-inning. But Diaz, the left fielder, fielded that line drive single by Nick Rodriguez pretty well. And the throw in probably would have gotten him. I was a little bit surprised that they were even going to make an attempt. But nonetheless, the out was at third base, and they finally, I believe, entered it. It went single to left. Cole out at home on the throw that went from 7-5 to 4-2 is what they called the put out. Now here they're calling for the tarp. So off the field come the Trash Pandas. Off the field, out to center goes the Biscuits in a tie game 1-1 in the bottom of the eighth inning. One out after the strikeout of James, and Joe Kruzel was going to make a pitching change here, and so out comes the tarp in a tie game 1-1 in the bottom of the eighth inning. And

0: 1-1 in the bottom of the eighth inning. And the odds of us restarting this game, probably not that great, but you never know. You never know. We'll wait and see. So the tarp coming on, rain coming down here inside Davos Park. And we find ourselves in a rain delay at about 5:28. We go into the rain delay here this afternoon. So we'll keep you posted. If you're watching online or listening, we'll send it back to some regularly scheduled network programming. We'll keep you posted on what's happening here in downtown Montgomery, as well as the rain really starting to come down finally. We knew it was going to come, and finally it is here, and we're still tied 1-1 in the bottom of the eighth inning. So Chris Harris bidding you adieu for now until we find out more information, as this is Biscuits Baseball on Jock 740.
1: 3:45, middle of the work week, you're in a city, what's the best way to pass time? I'm asking for a me, because I got a haircut on Tuesday, and then I'm grabbing lunch in Kernersville, America, and then riding to Raleigh for the Cup game, but it's about an hour and a half drive, and so I'm going to get there around 2 o'clock, and the game's not till 8, and I'm not going to walk in until about 3 hours before the game. So what do I do between 2 and 5 o'clock? I'm in Raleigh. I'm in a city. What do I do to pass 2 or 3 hours? I'm asking for a me.
2: So I feel like that depends on who you ask. You know, depends on what your hobby. Like, okay, if it's me. If it was me.
1: If it's you.
2: Like, I'm probably going to hit up a pawn shop or something nearby. See if I can find some, you know, collectibles or things that I might be able to sell, flip on eBay, because I'm into that sort of side hustle. So if there's something nearby, I might do that. I like to window shop. I like to just go in stores sometimes and just kind of look around, see what's in there. I enjoy it. It's a good vibe.
1: Oh, I went into an antique shop in Asheville. That
2: I love that.
1: A massive, massive antique store that had all the most random things, like little knickknacks and whatever. And Will, they had something I'd never seen before. They had like these, you know, like the envelopes, the manila like envelopes that you get like packages delivered in time that have a little bit of insulation in them. Like they're, yeah, you know, whatever. If you see it, you know it. They have a full like box or like a full hamper of items that are in these envelopes that are either $5, $10, and $15, and they're mystery items. Mystery. You don't know what's in it, but that's the value. It's $5, $10, $15. So if you don't know what to pick at the antique store, you just grab something and then you open it up later and you find out what it is.
2: I love that concept. I love a good mystery box. I do. Cause you just never know. So, I love surprises.
1: I thought you were going to say something more childish than that. I thought you were going to say,
2: what did you think
1: I was going to say? And like put some quarters in. I would say beer garden, but I'm working the game later that night. So I don't know if hitting a beer garden and then walking into the press box, hey, Sean McDonough, what's happening? Hey, Sean.
2: You can get it.
1: P.K. Yeah. Subban.
2: But, I mean, you can get a drink and, like, not completely. I mean, you can get one. That's not. I mean, people do that on their lunch breaks all the time, or if they have hours to kill. They, you know, in the middle, that maybe they do. I'm sure some people do.
1: Wolfman writes in, the best thing to do is go looking to the darkest looking dive bar. Order 2 beers, 2 shots of Jameson whiskey.
2: Mm-hmm. Yeah, that is one thing you could do. The other thing is, and I don't know if you mentioned like going to grab a bite. Did you say you're going to grab a bite?
1: No, I said it's post lunch. It's post lunch.
2: Oh, post lunch. See that complicates things, because me, like, I would try to find somewhere I had never eaten before or something like that, or something that's like a real experience. So maybe I grab the lunch, and then if this place has a bar or something like that, then I go over and grab a drink or something.

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1: Here on a Sunday fun day. 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Don't forget, you can follow on Twitter, X. I'm at Mike Wickett. There are two T's. We're going to talk some Knicks and some Jets. Coming up, Jake Asman's going to be a guest from the Jets Collective podcast. Also does some work on ESPN New York. We'll talk some Jets football. And maybe about the New York Knicks, because there's an NBA Finals we're getting ready for. We're going to talk all about it. Your favorite host here on Westwood One will be hitting it tomorrow for sure. But I'm closing the book here on Oklahoma City for a moment first. And you can jump in, 310-840-4910, 310-840-4910. But we got to talk about a couple of things. We got to talk about Chet Holmgren. Chet Holmgren last night scored 7 points. 7 points for Chet. No, I'm sorry. Hartenstein scored 7. Chet Holmgren scored 4. That guy was all NBA third team?
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2: Well, welcome back to Davos Park here in downtown Montgomery. Chris Harris, who, of course, is filling in for Luke Maley this weekend. And rain halted things about 5:28 or so, almost an hour ago here at Davos Park. And after rain, hard rain for about 45 minutes, today's game has been suspended. Now, this is the series finale here in Montgomery, so the game will be suspended until June the 16th. That's when the Trash Pandas will play host to the Biscuits in Madison, Alabama at Toyota Field. So this game will remain where it is right now, which is in the bottom of the eighth inning with one out, game tied 1-1, and it will be resumed on June 16th in Madison, Alabama, home of the Trash Pandas, with that scenario in the bottom of the eighth inning. So that's where things stand today. A valiant effort to try and finish the ball game today, but just too much rain and more coming is going to suspend this ball game, as that will wrap things up for this series, and it will be concluded on June 16th at Toyota Field, home of the Trash Pandas, on June the 16th. That'll be the last series of the first half. So 1-1 your score, bottom of the eighth inning, and play halted until June 16th. Well, my last chance to say goodbye to you guys. It was a pleasure filling in for Luke these past 4 days, and for the best of the biz, Michael Killer Kelly, and all the folks here with the Montgomery Biscuits on this Sunday. We say have a great rest of your weekend. Have a great summer. And this is Chris Harris saying so long for the final time here from downtown Montgomery in the capital city, Davos Park.